0: So the Blanc de Blanc interests me as well. So that is that something you make every year?
1: No, it really depends on the season. So we don't have one available now because we leave our Blanc de Blanc has 6 years on yeast lees, which is a great commitment to quality, I guess. And we didn't make one in 2020. So we did make one in 2021. So we'll be disgorging that either later this year or early next year for release next year. And that's really a tiny make. We don't make a lot of it, maybe 100 or so dozen, or 150 dozen. But we're passionate about it. Our first vintage was in 2004, which is a really high cropping year where, as with 2011, which made stunning Blanc de Blanc, great natural acidity. And we make a pretty dry style where it's we get the complexity from the yeast lees, and that allows us to not add so much dosage, if any. So we just late last year, we did a release of a 2012 Blanc de Blanc, which was fantastic. 13 years on yeast lees, but you know, at the holiday thing, as you mentioned earlier, with the House of Rass picked up the award for the best bubbles with a 2006 Blanc de Blanc. So you know, the commitment of them to lay aside 200 dozen of a really old wine is just tremendous, and I think that's just shows you know what great wines we're making in Australia.
0: Yeah,
1: that's fantastic commitment to quality.
0: Well, you know, we talked with Tyson Stelzer, who's you know a champagne and slash sparkling you know, specialist, I guess, and he said it's just incredible the quality that we're making here in Australia, and so yeah,
1: Yeah,
0: you're
1: no,
0: part of that, obviously.
1: 100% agree. And you know, we're probably the epitome of a grower Chardonnay, where we make tiny quantities, and but you know, it's all hand grown by us on site, and essentially the way it rolls is the bubbles get just by nature of the fact that it's got quite high acidity and lower sugar for the secondary ferment, it gets picked first. And so if there's not much fruit in the vineyard, then it all has to go into bubbles. And if there's enough to be left for some table wine, then we might make some table wine. And you know, if I really have the in 2025, we only made I think we made it we might have made a little bit of we had enough fruit to make a little bit of bubbles and a little bit of table wine. So that's, you know, we made 70 dozen of our 2025 Chardonnay, and we made 100 cases of our bubbles. So the bubbles will get released in 2031, and the Chardonnay's virtually sold out. So I think so. That's I think there's a little bit left on the website. Yeah.
0: And just give us the website address, because everyone should go and check out Jembrook Hill.
1: Oh yeah, so it's www.jembrookhill.com.au. I think.
0: Yep.
1: That should take you there. But I think the other wines that we do make, the Pinot Noir, we've got these cool cuvées which are named after my parents. So we made a tribute wine for Ian when he died in 2017, and that's a blend of our oldest Pinot, so the three rows of the oldest Pinot on the property, with the youngest Pinot on the property, which is actually on rootstock that was planted in 2014. And
0: right.
1: So by planting those rootstock, which we hadn't had any rootstock before that on the property, they have a slightly different characteristic to the rest of the Pinot that we've been growing for the last 40 years. So they've got that's a bit more firm, richer style of wine. So by blending those two wines together, it produced something that we'd never made before. But Ian, being a humble guy whose passion was the vineyard, we've made a wine in his image. So it's 100, the fruit's 100% destemmed. The old vine's got really great intensity and depth, and we age it in old oak. So there's no new oak. And in fact, in 2025, there's just one barrel. So it's a, you know, 30 dozen. That's a hogshead. So it's a 300 litre barrel. So just quite a limited release. And then, following from that wine, I thought, well, why don't I make a tribute wine to my mother, June, who's still very much alive.
0: Yep.
1: And so the following year, in 2018, we made a tribute wine to her, which is basically, to differentiate in style, we've used the same young vine fruit, which is a bit more robust, and we've done 100% whole bunch fermentation. You might have tried that at the wine show. So it's 100% whole bunch, and it gets a bit more new oak. Mm-hmm. So it's certainly, like, whereas Ian's wine is more a vigneron's wine, June's wine is a bit more of a winemaker's wine, in the sense that there's a bit of artifact added in from the whole bunch and the new oak in the winery. But
0: yeah,
1: it works really well, and they're quite distinct wines, which with their own personalities, and which is quite incredible from 2.5 hectares of Pinot Noir. So I think that's quite fun to really pick the eyes out of the nuances in different parts of the property and try and make different wines from them.
0: Yeah, it must be. You must be really proud putting those out. And they've got obviously a real, you know, there's something really special about both of them then.
1: Well, I think, you know, this sort of, it is agriculture and you know, there are ties, you know, being able to, you know, it's one of the only industries where we manage the value chain from growing the grapes to putting the product in bottle on a shelf or on the table. And I think that's just, that's one of the few industries that actually does that. And I think that's really important. So when you can sort of tie it in with these family storylines, that allows people to really, you know, the people fall in love with that sort of story where it's so personal.
0: It's not just a bottle of wine. It's actually a bottle of wine with a story and a reason.
1: That's right. I think we need to, I mean, a lot of us are telling those stories in the wine industry, and I think they're really important stories to tell. I think, you know, culture, you know, I think, you know, we can't talk about alcohol. We've got to talk about culture. And I think we're bringing people together, bringing people together around the table, having a glass of wine is you know, something that people have been doing for millennia. And I think it's never been better to be a consumer of Australian wine right now because the wine quality is so great.
0: It totally is, yeah. And you see that, you know, it shows like the Yarra Valley Wine Show and all of those wines that you would have, obviously you tasted through, and then, you know, Halliday bringing to the fore, you know, the best of, and you've got the best Seb Blanc, so we've got to come and buy some. So gembrookhill.com.au. Hey, it's been great chatting, Andrew. Thank you. And sorry about the late start. But, yeah, we will no doubt hear more about Gembrook Hill, but anyone can just drop you a note and say we want to come and visit, and you'll give them a great experience.
1: 100%. Yeah, no, thank you very much for having me on the show, Simon. It's been terrific.
0: No, it's fantastic. Enjoy. Hopefully the day turns out as you said it looks like. The fog's clearing and you can get back to your tractor now.
1: No worries. Thanks a lot.
0: Thank you, mate. See you, Andrew. Bye-bye. Yeah. So that was Andrew Marks, and we are going to hopefully have a quick ad break, and then we're going to be chatting with Julian Castagna.
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6: 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So join Graham Lang every Monday morning from 6 a.m. And as the man says... I've still

0: And welcome back to The Wine Show. It's Simon Nash. And now we welcome to the show Julian Castagna from Castagna Wines. Good morning to you, Julian.
1: Good morning.
0: Morning, Julian.
1: Good morning. Can you not hear me?
0: Yes, I can. Sorry. We have been having a couple of little technical things going on here today, but we're all good. Hey, so Castagna Wines, tell us the story. Like, how long ago did you start planting and all that sort of thing?
1: So we, I guess we started, we bought the land in 96 and planted in 96, 97. The idea was to make wines that were European in style, but still very much Australian.
0: Was it European of style because that was something you enjoyed
1: as a European style because that's what I know. I lived most of my young adult life in either London or New York, so, and I drank European wines generally. And they became an obsession.
0: That's good for us that they did. Because then, so you're quite elevated, aren't you? 500 metres of
1: We're in amazing Beechworth, and it's, you know, it's a beautiful late winter's day out there, so wonderful. We're at 500 metres. Beechworth has really special magic terroir. It's granite sand, mostly granite soils, and gives the possibility of making many varieties very well.
0: So what do you think? What's your favourite, if you can choose one of your children, I guess? What's your favourite?
1: In the end, the one that really put us on the map, which is Genesis, is Syrah with Viognier. On the red side, we have four wines which sit in my mind evenly. We make Beechworth has proved itself to be really wonderful for Italian varieties, and we make both what I think is an interesting Sangiovese and an interesting Nebbiolo. So it's a really magic piece of Australia.
0: Because it is definitely cool climate, isn't it? Because you're sort of right near the snowfields and things.
1: We're less than an hour from the snow, so we're in the foothills of the Alps, we have the thing that wine likes. We have nice warm days, sometimes hot, but always very cold nights. And when the fruit comes in, when we're picking, generally the fruit comes in at about 10 degrees, so it's quite cold.
0: So winemaking wasn't always your business then, so what did you do before?
1: I made films. We came our lives in Australia, we lived in Sydney. We had a company that made films, mostly advertising, but many other things. I felt the need for a change.
0: And now you can... I would imagine you wouldn't drink only your own wines, given, mind you, you have a vast stable of wines. But you're drinking other people's wines as well?
1: Yeah, I guess so. I tend to drink the wines. I'm going through a process of seeing whether we can make the Nebbiolo even better. Mm-hmm. So I guess at the moment I look at what is being made in Australia, but mostly I go to Italy and see what they're doing. My purpose is not to copy them, but to use them as inspiration.
0: Yes. So Barbarossa is what you're straight Nebbiolo is.
1: Yes.
0: And so if we look at that and drill down on how, look, the choices you're making when you're picking and when you're processing through the winery, what's the style that you're looking for?
1: Our belief and our practice is to know that the best wine comes out of the vineyard.
0: Hmm.
1: We farm without chemicals. We farm biodynamically as we have right from the beginning. So the fruit is wonderful, and when fruit is as good as that, wine almost makes itself. All you've got to do is listen to what it wants to tell you.
0: Only comes from experience, but that is that's an awesome ideal.
1: Yeah.
0: We were chatting earlier with Ben Thompson from Best's Winery down in Great Western.
1: Yeah.
0: And he, they're you know, dry grown mostly, and they're also, you know, trying to use as little chemicals as possible. And he's doing a trial with an automated machine that goes up and down the rows with UVC panels on it.
1: Yep.
0: And it's controlling, he hasn't used anything to control downy mildew for 2 years. Downy or powder.
1: Yes. No. I know it. If we had that sort of cash availability, we'd be doing it as well.
0: Yeah. But it's one of those things that if it kind of, you know, if he does another year or two and everyone goes, wow, there's something in this, then the price comes down, doesn't it? Like everything. When heaps of wineries are using or wanting to use it, then all of a sudden the technology becomes a lot more accessible price-wise.
1: Yeah. We only use a little bit of sulfur but the biodynamic preparations are very powerful, and so our vines are very strong. So we're fortunate to have not very much disease pressure.
0: Yeah, great. It's and that's the thing, isn't it? Like we're hearing it so much more about, like, pretty much everyone's wanting to use less chemicals, and whether they go all the way to biodynamic and, you know, that full certification, but using the principles at least means you can have a healthier vineyard, and therefore healthy vines resist disease like a human, really. Like, you know, the healthier you are, the more you resist the diseases yourself.
1: Yes, our experience is that very often when people around us are having disease problems, we often don't. It's not always the case, obviously, but really, you know, 80 times out of 100, we would not need to do things that are dramatic.
0: Hmm. Well, yeah, it's unreal. And as you say, like, when the fruit is so good coming from the vineyard, you know, you just need to, well, in your terms, listen to it and kind of, I love that idea. So Beechworth is a pretty special place to go to. And what are some of your neighbours up there, winery-wise?
1: Well, I mean, in terms of the big guns, Gioconda is next door, Cemetery is here, Fighting Gully Road is here.
0: Yeah.
1: Centio is here, Domenico is here. Those are the wines that make wines that I like and drink.
0: Mm. Do you guys get together? Is there in the Yarra Valley, there's in Healesville, there's a wine bar called Barrique, and it seems to be such a meeting place for winemakers who otherwise are out in separate vineyards and away from each other, but they kind of gives them a sort of a forum to come and drop in and always run into someone they know. Do you guys have that
1: Unfortunately, we don't have anything that's like that. But we try to counter that by people have suggestions about have tasting. So we go to local restaurants and who are very cooperative, and so we can take our wines and we can sit around the table and talk. And we use, I mean, one of the things that we do that's quite nice, I think, once a year we bring the things that are new all together, and it's, and we sit around and talk. And what we say in that meeting is not for publication, because we're also talking about perhaps faults that we've encountered, and we use each other to help each other to solve them.
0: That's good. And the wine industry really is collaborative like that, I think, just in every region, really.
1: Yes. I mean, it's the wine industry is tough at the moment because it seems, I guess my opinion is, we allowed the big industries to turn wine into a commodity, and wine at its best is an art form rather than a commodity.
0: Yeah, I like that. Yeah, it's and that I get a real sense of that from talking to you about, you know, Castagna. And so if we want to come and have a tasting and that sort of thing, you don't have a cellar door open all the time, but you welcome people to drop you a line and set up a time?
1: Yes, we don't have a traditional cellar door, but we basically, people who are interested come and we sit round and we show a few wines and we talk, and they can try and understand what we do and hopefully go away with a few bottles.
0: Yes, yeah, well, indeed, that would be fill the boot. So how would you summarise Castagna wines? Is it an Italian flair in Australia, or how would you summarise it?
1: I would summarise it with our original intention. We make European style wines with Australian fruit.
0: Mm-hmm. And from an amazing region.
1: From an amazing region, a region which, my opinion is, that one day Beechworth will be right up there as the top areas of making fine wine in Australia. Mm.
0: Do you reckon there are people listening to this who go, oh, I've been looking for a region to, you know, really express myself. Would it be easy for someone to come and find land up there to plant a vineyard and get started?
1: No, not really. I mean, there is some. We've been here 30 years now, and the difference in prices is amazing. One of the reasons that we were able to come to start from nowhere was that the land was expensive but reasonable, but that's starting to change. Look, there are bits around, but it's a
0: fair commitment.
1: It's not simple.
0: But yeah, so obviously the brands that you mentioned before, you know, of your sort of cohort up there. So we're not going to see, obviously, you know, the dramatic increase of new brands and new wineries coming there.
1: I mean, we won't because it's the land is full of rocks, and so the cost of establishment is substantial.
0: Mm-hmm.
1: And we'll never have any of the big companies, because there are never big bits of land available.
0: Yeah.
1: So it's always going to be boutique-y type people who have passion about wine, who will come here.
0: Yeah, and how good's that? And clearly you do. Like, it's an amazing brand. So I see Castagna wines on wine lists quite a lot. So you get some good support from the sommeliers around town?
1: Yes, I mean, our biggest sales are to our mailing list, but after that it would be restaurants. I don't know for sure, but I think there are very few restaurants in Australia that wouldn't have one of our wines in it, because we make wines that generally are quite easy to sell. In a restaurant environment.
0: Yes. Yeah. Yeah. That's right. And so, mailing list wise, how much of your production would go to the mailing list, do you think?
1: Somewhere between 40 and 60, depending on the year. And we export about somewhere between 20 and 25%.
0: Jay, whereabouts, what markets are you successful in overseas?
1: UK, America, Scandinavia, Japan.
0: Yeah. And is that something you've done yourself? Like, have you sort of been quite an important role in getting those new markets open? Or
1: Yes. I mean, we're a member of a group of biodynamic producers called Renaissance, and we generally have a tasting once a year somewhere in the world, when I can, I tend to go to those. And so people have seen the wines and picked us up.
0: That sounds like a pretty good reason to get overseas. And so the filmmaking thing, that sounds intriguing. But sort of making ads predominantly, or long-form stuff?
1: I did other stuff as well, but ads is what bought the vineyard.
0: Yeah. And is there an ad that you can think of that people listening to this will remember being on telly or something?
1: I mean, we made, Qantas, ads at the very top level.
0: Mm. So you did Qantas, like the big ad type thing?
1: I did the ones before the children singing. I did all the stuff before. The stuff from the children singing was done by a director in New Zealand.
0: Yeah, actually, that rings true. A lot of the safety demonstration ads, they've all got a New Zealand feel and often New Zealand accent. So it was all about coming home and all of that sort of thing. Was that your theme then too?
1: Well, yes. I mean, I was brought up here in Melbourne. Mm-hmm. Went to Europe quite early in my late teens, really. Well, I think I was 20, so and went to several places. I needed to learn, and it was Europe really that taught me about wine.
0: Did you? Yeah, right. Because
1: we came back. I came back to make a film that didn't happen. And so we found ourselves. We have two children, and they're grown up adults now, of course. But I wanted them to be. I realised when we got back here that I would like them to be Australian, to understand Australia. Mm-hmm. So when the film didn't work, we stayed. We started a film company in Sydney, and which was
0: obviously was successful, because now you have a winery in Beechworth. And you make quite a lot of wines. How many? Can you think how many wines you actually make?
1: Too many. At the moment, we're probably making 19 or 20 wines.
0: Yeah, right.
1: And some of them in very short, only a barrel or two of wines. But in terms of what puts us where we are in Reds, it's Shiraz, Sangiovese, and Nebbiolo. In whites, it's Chardonnay, Chenin Blanc, and Viognier.
0: I love a Chenin Blanc.
1: So they're sort of our what I call our crew wines.
0: Hmm. Well, I think we definitely need to drop you a note and say, you know, and organise a time to come and see you.
1: You'd be very welcome.
0: Yeah, it's great region as we've discussed, but also a great brand. It's a, you know, probably undiscovered gem in some ways, but also quite discovered by, you know, a lot of people who are on your mailing list. If you're moving, you know, 20 wines to, and 60% of it's going to your mailing list, that's, you're doing a pretty good job there.
1: Yeah, we're very fortunate.
0: Like, because it becomes a real community, doesn't it? You know, the mailing list.
1: I mean, Beechworth is a community. It's really a lovely place, and it's a nice place to visit, irrespective of the wines. But, you know, there are nice restaurants, there are nice walks, there are nice bike rides. It's a really lovely, lovely place with a very lovely community.
0: Is it a two-night kind of proposition for people?
1: I think that's certainly, we find we have two types of people who come from Melbourne and they come for a couple of nights, or people who are from Sydney who are on their way to Melbourne.
0: Okay, yeah.
1: Who stay for one night.
0: Yep, I can see that. But yeah, so okay, we put it on the list, guys. Just drop Julian a note and arrange time and build your plan around that, I reckon. Sounds like a pretty good thing.
1: They can do that by going to the website.
0: Yeah. So which is castagna.com.au. Easy.
1: Yeah.
0: And that's easy. Actually, we should, Castagna is easy to say when you have said it, but it's Castagna. Castagna. Julian, it's been really lovely chatting. Thank you. And keep going and doing what you're doing. I reckon that, like, the wines are beautiful. The ones I've had, you know, I must come up and have a look through more of them. But go to the website and contact us. There's probably the button you need to push and make a time to come and see you.
1: Yes. No, we enjoy showing wines to people who like wine.
0: Yeah. Now, just one last tiny thing is, have you had the rain that everyone else seems to be having, and is your soil sort of full of water?
1: It is.
0: Good.
1: I was a bit concerned, really, because the dams were down to the lowest since we've been here.
0: Okay.
1: But they're, everything is overflowing.
0: Wow, that's so great.
1: It's wonderful.
0: Yeah.
1: Yes, and the soil is saturated. And I think that's a good thing, because by looking at the weather, the coming weather over the next months, I suspect we're going to get some serious heat.
0: Hmm. Well, we chatted with Ben Thompson at the top of the show, and he's got a monitor, the soil monitor, and he has watered down to 800 mil. So that's
1: right.
0: That's, and same thing, full dams and all that sort of thing. So it's good. It seems like a common theme, and even over into South Australia as well. So that's good. And as you say, it prepares you for what might come.
1: Yes. It can be scary. I mean, if you look at what Europe is going through. And,
0: true.
1: My younger son, who lives in London, says London had got, not for very much, but got to 40 degrees. I mean, that's an amazing thing.
0: Yeah, and they're just not prepared for it, are they?
1: No, not at all.
0: Air conditioning's not that common and all that sort of thing.
1: Yeah.
0: Well, Julian, thank you for the chat, and I look forward to coming and having a sip of some of your wines at some stage soon, hopefully.
1: Yeah, you'd be very welcome.
0: Thank you, and I think everyone needs to do that. Castagna.com.au. Yeah, get involved. Okay, thank you.
1: Thank you.
0: Okay. See you, Julian.
1: Bye-bye.
0: Thank you. Bye-bye.
1: Bye-bye.
0: So, Julian Castagna from Castagna Wines. We're going to have... Julian, thank you for the chat, and...

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4: 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We now welcome to the show Ray Nadison from Lethbridge Estate down in the Moorabool Valley. Good morning, Ray.
5: Hi, how are you?
4: Going well. Thanks for coming on the show again. Always enjoy your chat with you and about Lethbridge. And to, you know, I was just chatting with Julian Castagna, and I see his wines on wine lists in restaurants a lot, but I see yours and often I'm recommending them to people.
5: Well, that's very kind of you. Thank you.
4: It's you do a great job. And so let's just, firstly, celebrate the fact that that you did well at the recent Halliday Awards.
5: It was nice 2 years in a row picking up the trophy for the wild card wine.
4: And so what is it that determines the wild card wine, do you reckon?
5: Oh, good God. I must admit, it was a category that didn't exist 2 years ago. When we had the Halliday Taster, Philip Rich pop in to do the tasting with us in 24, yeah. So it'll be in the end of 24. Went through, and we have, as you probably realise, we make about 58 different
4: Jeepers.
5: Wines.
4: That many now?
5: Which is a little insane. But so we were tasted through maybe, I don't know, 20 or I think maybe 20 wines with him that day. And at the end of the tasting, I said, hey, I've got this crazy wine. This obviously not for you, but, you know, just... But why don't we have it with some cheese and lunch and stuff? And so I pulled out this yellow wine, which is a Van Jeun style wine, and it's a very...
4: What does that mean?
5: Okay, so Van Jeun is a wine style made in a tiny part of northeast France, up against the Alps. It's from an area called the Jura. It's sort of in the foothills of the Alps there, and they're very famous for Comté.

0: which is the
1: cheese. I was just going to say.
0: yeah, the cheese. And the other thing they are very famous for, well, amongst wine people, is this wine called Vin Jaune. And it's a wine made from Sauvignon, and it is, you know, aged under oxidative conditions, so in barrels that aren't full, for about 6 years. And under this thing, in these barrels, which are not full, a yeast grows on top and creates this sort of sherry-like, I guess would be the closest thing to describe it to people, sherry-like character.
1: Mm-hmm.
0: And it's quite hard to make. No one in Australia really has attempted to do it in the way that we did, and we, you know, we gave it the full 6 years, 9 months that's meant to be, and blah blah blah. Anyway, cut long story short, this is the previous award. I showed this to Philip at the end of the tasting, and he just went, "Oh my lord, that's extraordinary." And then he said, "Well, do you mind if I take this bottle back to show the other judges?" And so he did that, and in the end they created a new category, which they came up with a very unimaginative name of wild card, because they couldn't think of any category which it could sit in, but it was definitely a wine worthy of recognition. So that was the story of the award in 26, sorry. And then the next year, Philip came and did a tasting with us. We showed him another, you know, 20 wines. And at the end of the tasting, I said, "Hey, do you want to try something crazy again?" And he said, "Oh, bring it on." And I showed him this wine called Radical. Now, Radical, it's a play on words of a, well, I suppose a parody in a way, of a very famous wine from Friuli called Radicon. You may have heard of them. But it's a skin contact orange wine. Again, I didn't actually, although it's there's a parody of the name Radicon, it's actually more like a wine called Grabner, which is also from this area. It's very, again, niche skin contact wine made predominantly from Pinot Gris, left in on skin for a long period of time, then left in barrel for a long period of time, up to, well, actually the top wines are up to 6 years. So we had taken this on, you know, in 2020 as a bit of a project, and we actually made a Grabner style wine, which we call Radical. It was 500 days on skin in an amphora, which is extraordinary. I mean, like, when you consider most white wine is spent...
1: So 500 days is like a year and a half.
0: Correct. Ah. Yeah, 500 days on skin in an amphora.
1: Ah.
0: So this is extraordinary when you consider most white wines don't spend any time on skin, like they're immediately taken off. Even most skin contact white wines might spend, you know, maybe a week or two, but that's about it. We spent 500 days, so a year and a half. And then we took it out of there, put it back into amphora for another 2 years, and then another 2 years in barrel before we released it. So a long, long process. Anyway, as it turns out, Philip absolutely loved the wine. He thought it was extraordinary that anyone had even attempted to do such a crazy thing. And more amazingly, we'd actually pulled it off. So we ended up winning the trophy for the second year. I'm not quite sure what's left in the pipeline.
1: I was going to say, it's a bit of pressure for next year. Wow. Okay, so it's the 2020 Radical, or Radical, because of all of that process. That makes sense now.
0: Right. Yeah, that's right. Yeah.
1: So, wow.
0: And it's the thing, it's about, I think the fundamental thing is that very few wineries will even attempt this, because, of course,
1: it's an outrageous commitment, isn't it?
0: Yeah, it's a commitment, and it's, you know, realistically, I mean, you know, it's such a niche product that, you know, how many of you, how much of this are you going to sell? I mean, we made 1,000 bottles, or just a bit over 1,000 bottles, which is not a lot of wine. And, you know, but I just love exploring and experimenting and just pushing boundaries. And I think that's really the sort of the fundamental cornerstone of Lethbridge as a winery. We're not just going to make half a dozen wines and be happy with that, or just make Pinot and Chardonnay and be happy with that. I just have this sort of need to play, I guess.
1: You were a professor of some
0: neuroscience,
1: science.
0: Yeah, neuroscience. Yeah,
1: so that's probably why you're not willing to just sit and make a Chardonnay and a Pinot and that's it. It's like you want to, your brain is kind of working and always thinking about what other things you can do.
0: I think part of it is that, I suppose from my previous life, one of the things that I think you have kind of built into you is this sense of exploration and curiosity. So you're always sort of curious about, how this works, how that works, why it works like that. How can we use that? And when I see something, really interesting and, in my opinion, interesting things are extraordinarily beautiful because of the intricacy of what makes them interesting, I start to explore it and then I want to know more about it. And the best way to know about something is to actually try and deconstruct it and then reconstruct it. And so that has been kind of the way I approach not only, these crazy wines, but pretty much all of the wines that we make. Now, this is a very different approach to most winemakers because most winemakers, have either gone to university, studied winemaking, they get a recipe, they come home, they kind of make it to a recipe, they then have slight adjustments to that recipe according to their kind of, touch and feel. But I did study winemaking, but that was kind of, that's another story in itself. But the thing about my approach has always been more of a sort of research scientific approach in that, when I say scientific approach, is not like sitting in a lab coat, it's more like the scientific idea of exploration and imagination. So that's cutting edge research sort of way of thinking. So I've always sort of taken a wine, imagined how that was put together, maybe read a lot about how people did make those wines, then start to deconstruct what are the myths from the realities and where the science sits, and then reconstruct it in its own, in an image that I can imagine. So it's kind of philosophical.
1: It's fascinating. Well, 50 wines or whatever you said. It's like, that's a hell of a lot of philosophy. If we want to come down and try some wines, are you open all the time or when?
0: Yeah, we've got two sites. We've got one down at our vineyard down at Hat Rock, so near Port Arlington. So on the Port Arlington Road, and that's got our vineyard, and it's got a small cellar door there, and it's actually got also an art gallery, which at the moment has got my work in it.
1: Okay.
0: So, because that's my other passion is painting.
1: Just when you've finished making 50 wines, you do the paint.
0: Oil painting is extremely slow. So
1: yeah.
0: I have about 5 or 6 canvases on a go. But,
1: I see.
0: They take years to develop, much like my wines, I guess. So at the moment, I think there's an exhibition of my work down there. So we have a cellar door down at Port Arlington, which is open. I think it's open Thursday, Friday, Saturday, Sunday.
1: Mm-hmm.
0: And then at the mothership back at Lethbridge, we're open 7 days a week. And definitely if you come to the one at Lethbridge, you might see me potting around. I'm often around.
1: That's where I've been. So we're talking Moorabool Valley, which is a very special little part of the world.
0: Indeed, I strongly believe in it. I mean, again, using this sort of scientific curiosity, Marie and I, spent 3 years looking for a site all over southern Victoria to grow Pinot and Chardonnay. And we, after, spending that sort of research time, we ended up at in the Moorabool Valley, and this particular piece of dirt was actually a vineyard in the 1870s growing the three varieties that we wanted to grow. on our thing, initially we wanted to have Pinot, Chardonnay and cool climate style Shiraz, and when we came here the old farmer showed me the original records, which said, you know, this place grew white Burgundy, Chardonnay, red Burgundy, Pinot, and Hermitage, which is obviously Shiraz. So that was kind of a clincher when we ended up buying this bit of...
1: So the vines would have been pulled out by then, though?
0: Yes. No, they'd been pulled out maybe a turn of early 1900s.
1: Yeah, okay.
0: There were still actually vineyards in Bannockburn from the original planting, so I think in the 1920s or even something like that. I saw some records of that not so long ago.
1: One of your neighbours must be Vasily.
0: That's right.
1: I hear him on the 3RW on the gardening show. He's always talking about that part. So it can get pretty cold and pretty sort of treacherous, really, in one way. But that's when the vines are sort of doing they're in winter and they're sort of not doing anything.
0: Yeah, it's interesting. I mean, I think one of the things you learn about with vines is that they need a dormancy period. Mm-hmm. And Lethbridge isn't freezing, thank God, but it's cold. I mean, it's definitely colder than being down on the coast because we're not influenced by the sea. Mm-hmm. But yeah, definitely at night time it's cold, and that's really important during the winter where you get the vines need a proper dormancy period, but it's even more important in the growing season because we're cold at night and warmish during the day, and that's very much that sort of climate that you would see in Burgundy, for instance, so that you have these big diurnal temperature changes, which means that the fruit that we produce, especially up here, is very, very high in acid. I could go into the science one day, but interesting.
1: I love your Riesling for that reason. That acid line in the Riesling is just...
0: extraordinary, yeah.
1: Extraordinary. And so, obviously, it's natural acid.
0: To be fair, I do make a Riesling from up this way, but the most of the Rieslings that you would have seen would have been from Drumbold, is out in Portland Way, and that is proper Riesling country. That's where Seppelt's in the day planted, Seppelt's Drumbold. And so for my money, that's why that's even greater, shows that greater sort of acidity because of the ultra-cool climate there. But we would struggle to grow Pinot there, but Riesling goes really well. Pinot Gris goes really well. That's where both of those come from for us mostly.
1: Yeah, and your Pinot Gris is just yum. It's like,
0: oh, thank you.
1: It's just something you look, there are so many, really all of your wines are great, so I must come down and try, come and visit again, because it's as I say, I see them at restaurant level, and but you obviously not all of them are going to be available outside of the Salador and to your
0: members. We make so many things, as I mentioned. Then, we're predominantly a sort of restaurant wine. I'd say 80% of our sales are in restaurants. That's both at home and overseas. You will find them. Sometimes you will find them in some of the fine wine sections of shops, but it's a limited range. I think the best opportunity, and because we have Coravins, we will be able to show you maybe a dozen or even 20 wines when you come and taste with us, if you wish. So I think at the current it's 16 wines is on the tasting menu if you want to taste them.
1: Yeah, wow.
0: And usually there's a few more. So, and we go the full range. You know, we make 5 different sparkling wines, for instance, and we make, 10 different Pinots, 5 different Chardonnays, extraordinary amount of different, Italian wines, Nebbiolo, Dolcetto, I think what else? We've got Alianico.
1: Alianico. That's the Greek varietal, obviously. Have you had that for a while?
0: Oh, yeah. Alianico, we first started making Alianico in 2015. And I opened a bottle of 2015 the other day, actually. It was absolutely delicious. It's interesting you say it's Greek. It is Greek because it comes from the bastardization of the word Hellenic. Mm-hmm. But most of it now, or in fact all of it now, is grown in southern Italy. And, you know, you would probably know that, you know, southern Italy had been part of the Greek empire back in the early part of, 300 BC, something like this.
1: Mm-hmm.
0: So they had brought these varieties such as Alianico, Greco, which is the white variety, into southern Italy and Sicily and places like that.
1: I think everything is pointing to a trip down to, I think, the mothership, as you called it. We're about to run out of time, but down in Mirrabool Valley. So lethbridgewines.com is the website. So get on, check it out. And Ray, it's been, really fun to chat again. And it's such an interesting chat. So
0: always
1: thank you. And well done on the award too for the Radical 2020. You're owning the category, so you've got to step it up for next year.
0: Well, but by the way, I mean, not to blow my own trumpet, but out of the 20 wines we showed, Philip, I think we ended up with 5 97s or 4 97s, and the rest of them all got 96 or 95. So, you know, there's plenty of other things if you're not interested in some quirky wine. There's plenty of wines that have also done extremely well.
1: Yeah.
0: So there you go.
1: Thank you, Ray. Have a great afternoon. It's been great chatting. Thank you.
0: Lovely talking. Bye-bye.
1: Bye-bye. Okay, we now are switching over to John Gillespie's show, and here's a track to get started.

Good morning and welcome to Popular Classics. John Gillespie with you for the next hour or so. Whoop. That wasn't intended. Popular Classics is a program of popular, pleasant, classical music that hasn't completely lost touch with melody, we hope. Thanks to Simon for the usual interesting and informative wine show program. Yes, well, first up we had, in fact, the theme that I used, played right through. It is, in fact, the first movement from Mozart's Eine kleine Nachtmusik, his Serenade in G major, and it was played by the Camerata Labasensis, conducted by Alexander von Pittemeck. So, hope you enjoyed it, but played, it really deserved to be played in full anyway. We'll start the show proper though with a movement from Brahms' Symphony No. 4 in E minor. This is a live recording played by the West Australian Symphony Orchestra, conducted by Asher Fish.

0: the mighty first movement of Brahms' Fourth Symphony. also, I can't think of the name of the in. It was played by the West Australian Symphony Orchestra, conducted by Asher Fish. 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The time is 20 past 11, and after a couple of substantial pieces, we had better have some messages.
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0: Yes, Hindsight will be along later this afternoon. I was trying to think of Basil Fawlty. He would have called it, of course, Brahms' Fourth Racket, wouldn't he? Next up, something quite different. We're off to the movies, specifically The Raiders of the Lost Ark, the march from the soundtrack to that music, composed by John Williams, played by the Adelaide Symphony Orchestra, conducted by Stanley Black.

was The March from the soundtrack to the film The Raiders of the Lost Ark, composed by John Williams, played by the Adelaide Symphony Orchestra, conducted by Stanley Black. You're tuned to 96.5 NRFM, the time is nearly 11:30, and you're listening to Popular Classics with John Gillespie, but stay tuned because at 12 o'clock, Kevin Trask will be along to present That's Entertainment. Now for something completely different. From the concert suite of the music, ballet music composed by Lana Katz-Chernin for the ballet Wild Swans, we're going to hear the Eliza aria, sung, sort of, by Jane Sheldon, soprano, with the Tasmanian Symphony Orchestra, conducted by Ulla Rudner.

It was Jane Sheldon with Tasmanian Symphony Orchestra, conducted by Ulla Rudner, with the Eliza aria from the concert suite of the music to the ballet Wild Swans, composed by Russian-Australian composer Elena Katz-Chernin. A couple of listeners have got in touch. Evan has texted in to say missed the first half hour, but he's recording it now. Thank you, Evan. Great to know you're listening. Hope you enjoy it. And B from David from Geelong, that little country town, has texted in to say, good morning, Mr. John. This is becoming a very quality commencement to the day, tuning in to the presentation of popular classics. You never, ever disappoint. Thank you. Thank you, David. I'm not sure that's true, but thank you. Great to know you're both out there listening. And if you would like to get in touch, you can do so direct to our text line on 0456 965 965. Right, well, it is time now for a piece by Jean Sibelius, Finnish composer, perhaps his best known piece. It's a short tone poem called Finlandia. It was something of a courageous bit of composition, composed at a time when Finland was part of the Tsarist Russian Empire, and it was really a tribute, or at least a call to Finnish nationalism, as the name suggests. Lovely piece of music, though. It's played by the Adelaide Symphony Orchestra, conducted by Arvo Vollmer.

0: piece of defiant Finnish nationalism at the time, Jean Sibelius's Finlandia, played by the Adelaide Symphony Orchestra, conducted by Arvo Vollmar. And I owe the previous composer, Elena Katschuna, an apology. I described her as Russian-Australian. She was, in fact, born in Uzbekistan. I think she may have studied in Russia, but I'm not sure. However, it is approaching a quarter to 12, listening to popular classics. Time for some messages.
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2: That's entertainment. I hope you can join us every Sunday at noon. We've had some great guests on the program over the years. Michael Ball and Elfie Bow, the singing sensations from the United Kingdom.
3: But my love has always been singing, and nothing

0: being part of a company in a hit musical. It's just the greatest feeling.
1: Is it true you've never had a singing lesson?
0: That is true, I'm afraid.
1: How can that be?
0: No, it's true. I haven't. No, I went to drama school. I studied acting.
2: It's amazing what they can do with recording these days. Auto-tune comes in so handy. I mean, it's amazing.
0: Cover anything. Don't listen to him.
3: You ever heard of a polyp? Sounds like a rare species of toad. Actually, it's a lump that grows inside me, your bowel. Look, I'm pretty sure if you had a strange lump growing on your forehead, you might get it looked at, right? But when they're growing inside me, nothing, nada. And the polyps I get can lead to Australia's second deadliest cancer. So, until there's a way to make them grow on your face, it's up to you to get me looked at. Got it? Give a crap about your bowel at bowelcanceraustralia.org.
4: Next up, a piece, short piece by Australian composer Peter Sculthorpe, The Left Bank Waltz. It's called and is played by Tamara Anna Czesłowska on the piano.

Big Wolf, composed by Peter Sculthorpe and played by Tamara Anna Chislowska. Next, we're off to the opera, specifically La Boheme and the aria O Lovely Maiden, sung by Antoinette Halloran, soprano, and Rosario La Spina, tenor, with the Queensland Symphony Orchestra, conducted by Stephen Mould.

Lovely Maiden from La Boheme by Puccini, which is of course a duet, not an aria. I'm having a bad day today. Anyway, it was sung by Antoinette Halloran, soprano, and Rosario La Spina, tenor, with the Queensland Symphony Orchestra conducted by Stephen Mould. Still at the opera, next up, a chorus. Va Pensiero, the chorus of the Hebrew Slaves from Nabucco by Giuseppe Verdi. Sung by the Opera Queensland Chorus with the Queensland Symphony Orchestra conducted by Johannes Fritsch.

that was the Chorus of the Hebrew Slaves from Nabucco by Verdi, sung by the Opera Queensland Chorus with the Queensland Symphony Orchestra, conducted by Johannes Fritsch. And that was a lovely call-in from Anne from Croydon, who has enjoyed the music. Thank you, Anne. Grateful appeal anyone to get in touch. However, that is about all the time we've got today. I'm not going to fit the last piece I wanted to play in. So thank you to all who have got in touch, and thanks to all of you for company. Hope you've enjoyed it. We'll go out with the, having played the first movement of Eine kleine Nachtmusik as the theme, we'll go out with at least part of the second movement thereof, played by, as I said before, Camerata Labasensis, it's called, conducted by Alexander von Pitamek. Thank you. Stay tuned now for That's Entertainment with Kevin Trask.

0: entertainment.
1: Yes, that's entertainment, and your program is just commencing. It's Kevin Trask with you. I'm the host, and we've got a two-hour program of music, competitions, fun, the whole bit. Thanks to John Gillespie for Popular Classics. On today's show, we have lots of music, and we have Chris Ryan, who will present his show business report around about quarter to two Melbourne time. For those on podcast, it's a big hello to our podcastians, and thank you so much for tuning in. We will dig into the vault today, and I've pulled out the interview with Sir Derek Jacobi. He was here in Melbourne doing The Hollow Crown, and I had a chance to talk to the famous English actor Sir Derek Jacobi. Now, Jack in the Box will be along here somewhere. He's been talking about wanting to join an orchestra. He's wrapped in John Gillespie's program, and I think he's got his mind made up. He wants to play the violin. Well, I said to him, well, you're going to have to talk to Mr. Gillespie about that. So we'll see what happens. My team, Collingwood. Oh, gee, what a game. It was a great game, wasn't it? Beaten by the Brisbane Lions, so that means we're in the wild card game next week with Collingwood playing the Bullies, the Bulldogs. The passings. Well, John Booker Hyland passed away. He recorded on the Lead On label. He was a rock and roll singer here in Australia. He died in March. I think he was in his 80s. His band was Booker Hyland and the MGs. I think a lot of our listeners would remember Booker Hyland. And Phyllida Law, the mother of Emma and Sophie Thompson, has passed away. Now, of course, Emma Thompson's well known through film, so Sophie, and her mother, Phyllida, was also an actress. She was, in the business for a long time, and her two daughters joined her. She did lots of TV shows. She did Doc Martin, Midsummer Murders, and films. So we note the passing of Phyllida, Phyllida Thompson. Phyllida Law, that was her married name. And, of course, her first husband passed away. Not of course, as a matter of fact. Her first husband passed away and she remarried. That's why she's not a Thompson. Okay. Next Sunday, Tommy Garrett will be with us on the program. Yes, Tommy Garrett will be on the line from Hollywood, USA, with all the latest news. I've written a story on Robert Mitchum in this week's local paper. And a lovely photo of Robert Mitchum there in glorious colour. It was lovely to see. I'm a big fan of Robert Mitchum. I thought he was terrific. Started out in the Hopalong Cassidy movies as a bit player. And that was in the 1930s. And then he moved into movies. And very, very well too. Okay, now we've got a great prize for you today. It's Roberta, Irene Dunne, Fred Astaire and Ginger Rogers. And also Randolph Scott is in the cast. So it came out in 1935. It's rated G, but it's got some beautiful dancing and some beautiful numbers by Fred Astaire and Ginger Rogers. I think you'll love it. So this DVD is the prize when we get the competition up and running today, and we'll be pulling out a lucky winner around about quarter past one for this. So we'll give you the details very shortly, but all you have to do is phone in. Tell us the name of the mystery voice. And I think you might know today. I hope you do. Okay. Yes, so the prize is Roberta with Fred Astaire and Ginger Rogers. Okay, let's get some music into the program just to get things started. And it's Bing Crosby and the Andrews Sisters. You don't have to learn the language.

Oh, fabulous. I love it when Bing Crosby gets together with the Andrews Sisters. They produce such beautiful music, and I think it's wonderful. Well, Rocky Horror Show, or the Rocky Horror Film, whichever, the stage show or the film, I had the great pleasure of having morning tea with the guy who wrote this, Richard O'Brien, and he's done pretty well over the years with with the Rocky Horror Show. But one of my favourite songs out of not all the songs in the Rocky Horror Show are my favourites, but this one is Over at the Frankenstein Place, and this is a beauty from the Rocky Horror Show. You know, that sounds very much to me like Gene Kelly, and that's not the one I wanted to play. I wanted to play Over at the Frankenstein Place, so we'll get them all set up, and here we go. That's better.

0: spooky stuff, the old Rocky Horror Show. And I did play a little bit of this before, so I think I might put it on now. It's Gene Kelly and the children, and they're singing from An American in Paris, I Got Rhythm.
1: Parlez anglais? Écoute, je suis le professeur. Répétez après moi. 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
2: Door.
1: Street.
2: Street.
1: Lady.
2: Lady.
1: Window.
2: Window.
3: Alors maintenant, une chanson américaine. Oh. An American song. Dis-moi. I got.
2: I got.
3: Bon.
1: Tous ensemble.
2: I got.
3: Bon.
2: I got
4: rhythm.
2: I got
4: music.
2: I got
4: my gal, who could ask for anything more?
2: I got
4: Daisy.
2: I got
4: in green pastures.

0: Soldier!
1: Soldier!
2: Look out, he's been sold out!

wonderful. I'm glad to hear Hopalong Cassidy got a mention in the song. Hopalong Cassidy in 1954 came out here to Heidelberg, to our suburb, and he went over to the repatriation hospital and he met up with the servicemen and women, and I thought that was just fantastic. What a thrill that would have been for those returned men and women in the Heidelberg Repatriation Hospital to have the biggest film star in the world, Hopalong Cassidy, shake hands with them. I think that was just marvellous. I always get a bit moved when I think about it. Okay, right, we're going to our competition now. Yes, stand by. The number is 9457 1718. John's out there on the phones, or you can text us through on 0456 965 965. The prize again is Irene Dunne, Fred Astaire and Ginger Rogers in Roberta. All that beautiful music of this 1935 film, which has, you know, the fabulous music in it and a fabulous song, Smoke Gets in Your Eyes, the whole lot of them. Classics. And here we go. Here's the mystery voice for today. Do you know who this is?

0: stop.
1: Okay, there's our mystery voice. Do you know who it is? Your transmission is falling out, Cecile tells us, from Montmorency. Thank you for that. We've had a little bit of a problem with the transmitter. So thank you so much, Cecile. I'm sorry about that. We can't do anything about it at the moment. We will just bravely push on, John and I, and try and get a bit of entertainment out there for the masses. But thank you, Cecile. I hope you picked up the mystery voice. I'll play a bit more for you.

there's our mystery voice. I hope you know who he is, and I'm sure you will. Another one. Hi, Kevin. Mystery voice is Dum-de-dum-dum. Cheers, Carmen and Dave from Kangaroo Ground. Hello, Dave. How you doing? You taking it easily? That's the way. Dave's had a big operation and coming along fine from what we're hearing. So that's terrific. Well, I think our mystery voice, I would have thought the phones would be going crazy right now over this guy because he was so popular. And John's going to give some clues on it during the program. But, gee, I tell you what, he was in a lot of hit songs, wasn't it? A lot of big songs for this bloke, and he did well during the 1960s.

0: a troubled land.
1: Yes, there's our mystery voice. Hi, Kevin. How can we forget Dum-de-dum-dum? Thank you for your program, Anne of Croydon. Thank you, Anne. Yes, we can't forget him. This is great. Sometimes when we put a mystery voice to air, we think, gee, will anyone remember? Well, I'm hoping today you will. Well, Anne certainly has. And so is Carmen and Dave from Kangaroo Ground.

0: stay on. Stay on, yes, there's our man. And another one. Hi, Kevin. Today's mystery voice is dum-dee-dum-dum, says Willem and Peter. Hello, Willem and Peter. Yes, you've got it right. You're in the Terry Evans hat. So good luck to you. You could win Roberta with the DVD with Irene Dunne and Fred Astaire and Ginger Rogers. What a great movie we've got today. Another one. Hi, Kevin and John. The mystery voice is dum-dee-dum-dum. Regards, Louise. Thank you, Louise. Yes, it is dum-dee-dum-dum. Absolutely. And this is Frankie Lane.
1: Way up

Frankie Lane there with a great old song. I tell you what, the North of Alaska was in the hit parade in the early 1960s, and it was a beauty too. 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
5: Congratulations to Peter and Alyssa McDonald. They just got married on Friday, and Robinville were there to supervise things. And I tell you what, photos are lovely, lovely photos of the wedding. And my mate Henry de Gorta had news. His son, Henry Nicholas de Gorta, has got engaged to Sally from Western Australia. So there's another great event. It's lovely to be talking about weddings and engagements rather than people passing away. But that is certainly very, very good. Congratulations to the McDonald family. Eddie Cantor, this is for the McDonalds. They love Eddie Cantor, and he's singing Making Whoopee.

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Another bride, another groom, another sunny honeymoon, another season, another reason for making whoopee. The choir sings, here comes the bride, another victim is by her side. 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

0: Sir, he says, now judge, suppose I fail. The judge says, budge, right into jail. You'd better keep her, you'll find it's cheaper than mail.
1: Great old song there by Eddie Cantor, Makin' Whoopee. Oh, gee, we're having a bit of fun here at 96.5 Inner FM. The calls are coming in over the competition, and that's great to hear. Your time is 12:30 for those on medication. I'm going to play a song now for you by Jack Davey. Remember Jack Davey, the famous radio compere here in Australia? He was the biggest star on radio during the war years, I can tell you that. And he's going to sing a little song, Wishing Will Make It So. And this goes way back to the 1930s.

Oh, great. A bit scratchy, but good to hear, isn't it? Jack Davey, the famous radio compere here in Australia, who did so much in the way of entertaining the troops as well during the Second World War. So we must not forget that. Jack Davey. Gee, that's good. Okay, a couple of messages in. Hi, Kevin. Rocky and I are listening and enjoying your show. Tried to ring. Are your phones playing up today? Saw a Roy Orbison tribute on Friday. John Stephen has a lovely voice. The mystery voice is Dum-Dee-Dum-Dum, another great performer. Yes, we're not aware that we're having trouble with the phone, so just keep phoning and you'll get through, I hope. Another one. Hello, Kevin. The mystery voice is Dum-Dee-Dum-Dum. All the best, Val, Mike and Sue. This is on an email. P.S. We tried to phone but couldn't get through. Please don't include us to win the prize as Susie won it recently. Thank you very much, Mike. And we appreciate that sending that email to let us know that. Well, all I can say is keep trying. Here's our mystery voice. We can't do anything about it at the moment, but we hope that the phones are working and you know who our mystery voice is and you can get through on 9 457 1718.

0: That's our mystery voice, and what an interesting voice it is too. He was a great singer, wasn't he? We might get John in here to give some clues. I think when he's free, he's taking calls on the Odie Cologne. So we'll get John in here and after the next song and see how he's going. It's very quiet today, and you can hear the silence right across Melbourne. Now wait a minute. There's a voice I can hear way out there in Essendon, and it's very faint, but it seems to be saying "Umachaka, Umachaka."
1: Ooga chaka,
0: Ooga chaka. That's it.
1: Ooga, Ooga chaka.

0: Oh, lovely. That's who the voice was. It was Blue Suede. They were up there in Essendon just singing that song, and it was fantastic, wasn't it? Hooked on a Feeling by Blue Suede. Or was it Swede? I don't know. Is it Suede or Swede, John? He doesn't know either. We don't know. Neither of us know really what it is.
1: What, Suede?
0: Blue Suede. Is it Blue Suede?
1: Yeah.
0: Or Swede?
1: No, Suede.
0: Suede. Okay. Well, I think we got it right. How are you?
1: Oh, not bad, thanks.
0: That's the boy. You've been running around like a...
1: Anyway, phones... Well, the studio phones are going in any event. Faye from Frankston rang in. And I got that phone and someone else rang in at the same time, but I didn't get to the call, so try again. Yes, dum-de-dum.
0: You're giving away the name of the mystery voice now. You said dum-de-dum.
1: I did.
0: Oh, that's no, I can't stand for this. No. This. Where's the management when you need them? Where are they? Okay.
1: So, Dum Francis Allen did dum, actually, but we want the name he went by. American singer, songwriter and musician. Known predominantly for emotive and dramatic ballads heightened by an expansive range and sorrowful vocals. plenty of hits in the 60s. Indeed, 16 top 40 hits on the Billboard's Hot 100. Songs. Something's Gotten Hold of My Heart.
0: Ooh.
1: Town Without Pity. It Hurts to Be in Love. I'm Gonna Be Strong. Or Gonna Be Stronger to Be, wouldn't it? Half Heaven, Half Heartache. Mecca. And three Bacharach David songs, The Man Who Shot Liberty Valance, Only Love Can Break a Heart, and 24 Hours from Tulsa. And Looking Through the Eyes of Love. He wrote songs. He wrote I Want to Love My Life Away. He wrote for the Crystals, He's a Rebel.
0: Did he?
1: And co-wrote Bobby V's Rubber Ball and Mickey Nelson's Hello Mary Lou.
0: How about that?
1: And young.
0: Yeah, he's very talented. He died very young, didn't he?
1: We would say so, 66.
0: Yes, we would say it's very young. Yes.
1: Absolutely, yes. What do we say? He shared a first name with a very famous American dancer.
0: Did he? No. Yes, he did too. We've been playing that American dancer just a few minutes ago.
1: Oh, well, there you go.
0: There you go, so very good. Okay, John, what's the telephone number?
1: 9457 1718.
0: And the text number is 0456 965 965. And there's a call up at the moment, so you've got to... Thank you very much, John. He's racing out there to take that call. And a couple of text messages in. From Vince Petiri. He says, dum-de-dum-dum, exclude me from your competition. Hi to Kevin and John. Not too happy about my beloved Magpies. I had to switch off at three-quarter time. I couldn't take it anymore. I was a bit the same way. Used to listen to Jack Davey and Bob Dyer all the time way back in the 50s. Keep up the good work, Kevin. And that's from Vince Petiri. Thank you, Vince. Carol and Jock. Hi, Kevin and John, on this lovely day. Today's mystery voice is dum-de-dum-dum. We are looking at the... we are enjoying the show, as always, Carol and Jock. And they've got little musical notes at the end. Thank you, Carol. That's very clever. We could say Carol and Jock. We'll put a tune to it, but not by me, because I'd murder it. that's lovely. Thank you so much for the trouble you took with that. Lovely little text in from Carol and Jock. Okay, that's the messages at the moment, and the mystery voice, he sounds something like this. Oh, it's the old Town Without Pity.

0: Yeah, there's our mystery voice. And good luck to you. Good luck to you. That's all I can say. 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Perhaps we better take some messages here with the time at 12:45.
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0: You know, Le Cage à Fall is one of my favourite shows, and they've got great music in it. And I did see the production with Keith Michelle at the Palais Theatre when it came out in the must have been in the early 80s. But here's one of the songs from Le Cage à Fall, With You on My Arm, sung by Keith Michelle and John Ewing. And this was recorded at the time they were doing the show at the Palais. Good on you, boys. Anytime you're ready, that would be just fabulous. Oh, I see.
5: Respect.
6: Oh, with me you can't.
5: I couldn't.
6: Life is a celebration with you on my arm.
5: I'm too upset.
6: That's because you're not listening.
5: It isn't either. I am listening.
7: Oh, Brian, I'll listen.
6: Life is a celebration with you on my arm. It's worth the aggravation with you on my arm.
7: Oh, well, you always did bounce back quicker than I.
6: That's because I'm more limber.
7: You always were.

Two great Australian talents there, Keith Michelle and John Ewing, with You on My Arm from Le Cage aux Folles. Gee, I tell you what, there were some terrific shows now around Melbourne in, you know, in the 80s and 90s. This next song is for Louise. Louise loves Elvis and she loves Don't. And I love Don't too. It doesn't get played very much, but it's the early Elvis, and this song is just incredible. Elvis Presley, Don't. Don't.

0: It's a beauty. Louise has sent in a text. She says, thank you. I'm glad you heard it, Louise. That's great. Oh, another one. Hi, Kevin. Greetings from sunny Russell Island. No comp entry this week, but the answer to today's comp is dum-de-dum-dum. Jack Davey had a great singing voice. The song was written by Buddy De Silva in 1939. Oh, great. Thank you, David Howarth, up there at sunny Russell Island. I'm glad to hear it's sunny. My great-grandson lives up on Hope Island, which is not that far away from you. And I haven't met him yet, so we're going to take a trip up to Queensland to meet young Henry. And that will be great. I'm planning to do that before Christmas, sometime before Christmas, because we have not met the great-grandson at this point in time. Henry Trask. It's a good name, isn't it? Henry Trask. Okay, oh, yes, yes. I love... I keep saying I love. But I do. Brigadoon's one of my favourite musicals. I've seen it so many times. And it all began with that MGM movie when I was first introduced it to it at the Plaza Picture Theatre in Coburg, where I was a lolly boy. And I think it's a great song. So we're going to have Go Home with Bonnie Jean now from Brigadoon. Film version.
1: I used to be a roving lad, a roving and wandering life I

Oh, yes. Brigadoon brings back memories, doesn't it? Always love a good musical. Okay, how are you doing out there? Oh, gee, we're getting a few messages in here. David Graham Jr., good afternoon, Kevin and John. Phones are not working. Great show, but songs, a mate... hang on. Not working... Great show and songs. A mate has a Bill Haley LP from 1957 called Rock and Roll Stage Show. He said it's pretty good. I have it already. Today's mystery voice is Dum-de-dum-dum. That's David Graham Jr. Good on you, Dave. Great to hear from you. G'day, Kevin. Did you see Diana Trask on Spicks and Specks last week? Best wishes, Susan. No, I organised that, actually, and she was on it around about 13 years ago, I think it was, and they're replaying the old episodes, and yes, no, I missed it. I'd like to see it again. Thank you very much, Susan of Brunswick. And obviously you did, so there you go. So there was Diana in a country and western sort of flavour, wasn't it? Yeah, Go Home with Bonnie June. We just played that. What a wonderful piece that is. Now we go to 1939, and it's a song called "Show Us Your Linen, Miss Richardson." I can't even say it. The Smoothies. So we're a singing group called the Smoothies, and the song is "Show Your Linen, Miss Richardson." And I love the vocal harmonies here, the tight harmonies. It's great. Have a listen to this.

0: and let it show.
1: Oh, I was so embarrassed I didn't know just what to do.
0: We'll show you around, then you'll know just what to do. You gotta get hep, you're way behind, you gotta learn things new.
1: You mean like art, bar, hit, and jive stuff and groove.

Did you like that? That was good. Show Your Linen, Miss Richardson. The Smoothies from 1939. We talked about Diana Trask. Well, she worked with Mitch Miller on Sing Along with Mitch. And here's Mitch Miller and the gang with the Yellow Rose of Texas.

0: they were great. That choir from Sing Along with Mitch. Mitch Miller and the choir, and they were a bunch of, I think mainly guys, but they were doing tight harmony, and it was beaut. And we used to watch every Thursday night to see Diana Trask, of course, on Channel GTV Channel 9 in those days. Okay, well, we better be getting back to our competition. It's almost time to draw it, and your host hasn't played it much, so here's our mystery voice for today, and I hope you know who he is. Your last chance to call in on 9457 1718. Hope the phones are working. And also, here he is.
1: The women folk would hide, they'd hide.

0: good.
1: There's our mystery voice. Now, our prize today is the DVD of Roberta, with Irene Dunne, Fred Astaire and Ginger Rogers. One of the early films of the Astaire and Rogers. They were just breaking into movies, and they were a sensation in the 1930s and 1940s, and they danced the night away in this one.
2: When it came to shooting straight and fast, he was mighty good.
1: Who's our mystery voice? You must know. John's going to take the calls, and we've got 7 minutes to go on the competition. 35.

There he is, our mystery voice. Get on the phone now or get on the text because time's running out. John Farnham and Human Nature Together. This was a great song, wasn't it? Every Time You Cry. Now, John Farnham is re-releasing, I think, Whispering Jack. So keep your eye out for that. Okay, but here is John with Human Nature. And Philip Brady and Bruce Mansfield made a guest appearance in the video of this particular song, Every Time You Cry. So that was a major thing too.

0: Oh, fantastic. John Farnham there. Beautiful job with Human Nature, Every Time You Cry. David sent in a text. Good afternoon, Kevin. Firstly, commiserations on the Pies capitulation in 26. We'll just see how we go, Dave. There's always next year. Akin to your mystery artist, John is simply on cloud nine. I'm about to speak to the AFL. Coaching can make a difference. It certainly can. I'm hoping Jack is looking forward to school holidays as Bombers season is over. Cats did the job last night, did they? Yeah, but they were terrific, weren't they? John, keep an eye on Jack. That's from David from Geelong. And he says, the mystery voice is dum-de-dum-dum. Absolutely right. Good on you, Dave, down there in Geelong. And I'm glad that things are going okay for you. Okay, your time is, yes, it's 1:14 and a half, if that means anything. Let's have some messages.
1: 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G'day, I'm Roger Watson, and every Monday from 2 till 4, I play the music I loved when I was a professional muso, all those many years ago, and still love today. 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Every little thing
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6: Hello, Kevin Trask.
0: Trying to draw the competition, is it?
6: I think it is, yes.
0: Okay, well...
6: Yep, so some, despite the trouble, some people did get through by phone. Ken from McLeod and David from Geelong got the correct. Frank from Reservoir didn't. Forget who he said it was. And yes, those are the phone calls, and you've acknowledged all of the others. And the mystery voice was, of course, Gene Pitney.
0: Gene Pitney it was, and so good of you to tell us that, because a lot of people were wondering, did everybody get it right?
6: A couple didn't, but okay. Most did.
0: Okay. Well, now is the time to put your mitt into the Terry Evans top hat and see if we can pull out a lucky winner. Oh, it's a white ticket. That's unusual.
6: It's Cecile from Montmorency.
0: Cecile, congratulations. You've won the... Where is it? Roberta.
6: Good for you.
0: Yeah. And there's the mystery voice. And who was it again?
6: Gene Pitney. What a town without that he can do.
0: If we stop to gaze upon a star. I think that was a movie, The Town Without Pity.
6: Oh, OK.
0: I think it was. Maybe Kirk Douglas or someone like that, or John Gillespie, you know, they're big stars in those films.
6: Yeah, nah.
0: Nah?
6: Nah.
0: Okay, well, Cecile, congratulations. And she's out there at Montmorency. And what do you say to the people who have missed out?
6: There's always, well, actually, there won't be next week.
0: No, we won't have a competition next week because we have a presenters' meeting on tomorrow. And you're the secretary, so you've got to be up there reading in at the minutes.
6: Yes.
0: Yes. And that will be. next. So you won't be here, what we're basically saying, to do the competition. So no. Without you, we're a dead duck. So we have to we have to wait till the week after.
6: We do.
0: Well, I think
6: so. There's always the week after.
0: Yes. What did you think about Collingwood last night? Not last night. Not before, wasn't it?
6: Well, what can one say?
0: Okay. Thanks for that in-depth report. You would love this. This is suit your show of us Tuesday afternoon at 5 o'clock with Memory Lane, the Boogie Woogie Booger Boy of Company B.
6: Yeah, absolutely.
0: And who would sing it, John?
6: It would be the Andrews Sisters.
0: You're dead right.

boogie bugle boy of Company B. And when he plays boogie woogie bugle, he was busy as a buzz bee. And when he plays, he makes the company jump way to the bar. He's a boogie woogie bugle boy of Company B. Do, do,

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The Boogie Woogie Booger Boy of Company B. And they certainly know how to sing a song, don't they, the Andrews Sisters? I'm going to play one now. This was used in the film The Brutalist. The Brutalist was all right. There were parts of it I thought were a bit seedy. That's my opinion, but never mind. I did see the film. But in the film, they use this soundtrack by an Italian singer. And she was very, very good. Her name is Mina Mazzani. And this was a hit in Italy and around about the time of the 1950s when The Brutalist was set. And it's called You Are My Destiny. But the thing that got me is what a fabulous voice this lady had.

0: Well, there she was, Mina Mazzini. There might be a few Italian people listening that would know her, but I think she was terrific. You Are My Destiny. Just amazing, some of these singers, particularly from the 1950s, how they could belt out a number. Not the same today. I was watching some video clips on TV of the latest songs that were out, and I thought, yeah, okay. Move on. I'd rather listen to That's Entertainment. But right now, it's time for The Little Boy. Oh, gee. How are you, little Jack?
1: Oh, good.
0: What's all this business about you wanting to get in an orchestra so you can be on John Gillespie's show, Popular Classics?
1: Oh, yes.
0: Yeah, but hang on. What brought this upon you that you suddenly want to play the violin?
1: No, not the violin.
0: What do you want to play?
1: Double bass.
0: Double bass in an orchestra. Oh, you'd be terrific at that, little Jack. Although I think you're a fraction too short for the double bass.
1: Oh.
0: It's a big stand-up one.
1: Yes.
0: Yeah, well, you'd have to get on a box. Yeah.
1: Yes.
0: I know all about you and your tricks. I'm going to talk to Mr. Gillespie about this because I would be very interested to hear a solo piece by you on the double bass. In the meantime, what have you got to say, little Jack? You right there?
1: What do you call a biography made up entirely of memes?
0: What do you call a biography made up entirely of names?
1: Memes.
0: Memes.
1: Memes.
0: Memes. Could you please spell that for me?
1: M-E-M-E-S.
0: M-E-N-S.
1: M-E-M-E-S.
0: M-E-M-E-S.
1: Memes.
0: You went to a higher class than I ever went. He's, well, so well educated. I don't know what he's talking about, do you? Okay. Well, what's the answer, Jack?
1: A memoir.
0: Oh, a memoir. Oh, little Jack. You were just amazing. I think you're slipping away from me, little Jack. You're just getting too big for your boots. Get back in that box. Get back in the box. Goodness gracious me. What's going to happen next on That's Entertainment? When you've got someone like a little Jack in the box up to all these sort of tricks that keep you on your toes, you've really got to be careful with him because you never know what he's going to come up with, really. And that's the fact of the matter. But right now we're going to take a few little messages here on 96.5 NRFM and good luck to you as you listen to these.
2: Hi, I'm Frances Peters Little, daughter of legendary singer Jimmy Little. My dad was just like everyone else with chronic kidney disease. He fought it hard for years, but eventually it took his life. 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
0: We'll get this one in. Johnny O'Keefe, Mountain of Love.

0: Okay, High on the Mountain of Love there with Johnny O'Keefe, and that was from 6 O'Clock Rock. Okay, now we're going to our interview from the vault, and it's Sir Derek Jacobi. Now, I recorded this at a city hotel for afternoon tea, and we had scones and coffee in those silver jugs, you know, it was real toffee sort of stuff, because he's a sir, after all. Now, I'm looking at the file here of this interview, and I'm thinking to myself, is this the edited file when I've taken out all the preamble before and after the interview and cleaned it up, or is this the original warts and all interview? I'm tending to think it's the warts and all. But let's have a listen now as we go to have a listen to this interview with one of my favourite English actors, Sir Derek Jacobi.
1: I'd like to welcome Sir Derek Jacobi to the program, and welcome to Melbourne again, Sir Derek.
2: Thank you. It's lovely to be back on such a glorious day.
1: Well, I think this is your third tour here with the Hollow Crown. I saw you in the late 70s. It's the Dallas Brooks Hall, and then at Her Majesty's, and now you're here for the third tour?
2: So I think it was mid-70s. I think it was about 1975.
1: Was it really?
2: It was the first time. It was part of a world tour we did. That was with Michael Redgrave and Brenda Bruce. And yes, I put in my work on the Hollow Crown over the years.
1: Well, you're playing at the Alexander Theatre at Monash University on April the 15th and 16th, and then to Bendigo and Ballarat. But you've got some nice weather, and this time around you've got Janet Susman.
2: Yes, we were here just under a year ago and Diana Rigg was the lady in question. But Diana's working on our house in France, so I rather envy her. She can't be here. So Janet's taken her place. And wonderful she is.
1: Well, I believe you started acting when you were at Cambridge University. I've been to Cambridge, I must say, to the university. A lovely part there. And that's where a lot of the revue performers came from, people like John Cleese.
2: Yes, indeed. When I was a student there, it was the time of Peter Cook and David Frost and Eleanor Bron. That crowd, you know. I think John Cleese came after me, slightly younger. He was Emma Thompson time, you know, when they were all in the Footlights. I was never in the Footlights. I was never in the Revue. I was a sort of posh Marlowe society, Barry Shakespeare and Christopher Marlowe.
1: Well, from there you went on to spend somewhere like about I think it was 8 years with the National Theatre.
2: Yes, I was very lucky. From Cambridge, I went to the Birmingham Rep. Along with a lot of other students at that time who wanted to go into the profession, wrote begging letters to repertory companies, and I got an audition at Birmingham, and I got in, thank goodness, and I stayed there for 3 years. So that was kind of my drama school, because I didn't go formally to a drama school. So it was Birmingham Rep for 3 years, and then from Birmingham, I got seen one Wednesday matinee by Laurence Olivier, who gave me a job, and that became the first National Theatre, and I stayed with him for the next 8 years. Yeah,
1: you must have seen a lot of changes in theatre over that period of time. Technically, sets, level of performance.
2: Yes, I suppose so. I suppose so. I think technically, certainly, that there have been great strides forward. And certainly in the movie world, they won't need real live actors anymore. They can do it all digitally now. I was in a film a couple of years ago when, tragically, one of the stars of the film died, and they put him in digitally, you know.
1: That was Gladiator.
2: That was Gladiator, yeah. I've been at it now for about 42 years, so, and I've been very lucky in that most of that time I've worked. So I speak from a very privileged position, of which I'm very well aware.
1: Well, in television, probably best remembered in Australia for I, Claudius, and I guess every interviewer asks you about I, Claudius.
2: Yes, long time ago now, 1976 we made it, so what's 25 years ago? No, 27 years ago. It was wonderful. It was a milestone for me. It was every actor, I suppose, hopes in the course of a career they'll have one part that becomes associated with them. Some have more than one. Some don't get that one. I was lucky in that I got Claudius, I suppose. It opened many doors for me. It got me a toehold in America. I would never have been able to act in five different productions on Broadway had it not been for I, Claudius. So I owe it a great deal.
1: And you made a lot of marvellous films. I watched The Odessa File on cable television the other day and saw you in that. But you mentioned Gladiator. And what are your memories of Gladiator? In Spain, wasn't it?
2: No. There were three locations. I was only on one of the locations. The first location was in a forest in Farnham in Surrey in England. The second location was Morocco. And the third location, which I was on, all the Colosseum scenes, was in Malta. I was on the island of Malta for 13 weeks, yes. It was a great time, but, you know, once you've sat one day in the Colosseum watching people being slaughtered, on day 58 it gets a bit boring, you know. You've got so many expressions on your face.
1: I've got to mention Gosford Park because there's a scene, a bit upstairs, downstairs, Gosford Park, but there was a scene where I think it was Michael Gambon had died,
2: yeah.
1: And you came in and you were quite concerned and your first reaction was to do something to him, but it reminded me of when Benny Hill died. Apparently his hair was sticking up, and when they came in, one of your friends said, oh, please, let me do something about his hair, and watching you on screen, it was exactly the same thing.
2: Yeah, it was. I was only in it by the skin of my teeth. I was playing Michael Gambon's valet, yes, I remember. I can't remember exactly what I did, but there was something I know that some little personal thing that I said. We've got to
3: do something
2: for him, although he's dead and, you know, he's past caring. It was a lovely little part, and I was very proud to be part, however, in a very small way, of that team that made that film, and to work with that wonderful director.
1: Robert Altman. Well, we'll just move to The Hollow Crown now, devised by John Barton in 1960. It's been performed by many famous actors, including yourself, over the years.
2: Yes, it's been over 100 actors, I think, have played it. I've been in it three times and done different pieces, you know, each time. But it is extraordinary. One would think it would be a hoary old chestnut by now, but it absolutely works, and it's very audience friendly. You know, I think people come and they don't quite know what they're in for. They don't know whether they're in for a play, you know, whether it's a take on Shakespeare or whatever. But it's a gentle stroll, really, through the warts and all version of the English monarchy. And it has songs and poems and letters, and but it's performed. It's not read. It's, you know, we perform it.
1: Of course, it goes right through from William the Conqueror through to Queen Victoria.
2: Victoria, indeed, yes, yes, and I think it suggests, more than suggests, that every king or queen we've ever had has been totally dysfunctional.
1: What do you do away from show business?
2: What do I do away from? Worry that I'm not going to be given another job in show business. I don't have many hobbies. I like gardening. I live in London. I love my garden in London. I have a little house in France, and I go there. And king or queen we've ever had has been totally dysfunctional.
1: What do you do away from show business?
2: What do I do away from? Worry that I'm not going to be given another job in show business. I don't have many hobbies. I like gardening. I live in London. I love my garden.

0: Mr. Derek Jacobi, thank you for joining us on the program. We wish you all the best for this tour of Australia, and it's lovely to see you in Melbourne again.
1: Thank you very much. It's lovely to be here. Thanks
0: for being on the program.
1: Pleasure.
2: Okay, well, we were lucky. It wasn't an unedited version. I must have picked up the right tape there. I hope you enjoyed that. We will be back next week with another interview from The Vault. It's a lot easier when you're listening to them being played back. But right now, Chris Ryan. And Chris is going to he's going to give us his report for this week.

0: On the line, we welcome Chris Ryan. Hello, Chris.
1: Good afternoon, Kevin. A pleasure to talk to you this afternoon. And I've got some good news for you, Kev. A terrific new film started last Thursday. You may not like the sound of it, but I tell you what, it's filled with entertainment. And it's called The End of Oak Street. It's pulpy good fun and carried off with a light touch and a sharp bite. It's a sci-fi survival film directed by David Mitchell. Now, it follows the Platt family, starring Anne Hathaway and Ewan McGregor. Now, after a mysterious cosmic event rips their suburban street, i.e. Oak Street, out of its normal location and transports it into an unrecognizable prehistoric environment filled with dinosaurs and strange dangers. That's our starting point, Kev. That's our starting point. You have to overcome this strange cosmic shift, and you'll find that the prehistoric threats that the residents around them soon realize that they're sharing their few surroundings with these dangerous prehistoric creatures. Overridden, there is a beneath the survival thriller elements and the monster chases, the story focuses on the Platt family trying to overcome their personal struggles and stay together to survive. Kevin, I've been in this business for over 40 years. I am still a sucker for a good trailer. I saw this trailer about 2 months ago, made a mental note, I'm going to like this one, and it did not disappoint.
0: No.
1: Unlike some, which you think, oh, that's such a trailer film. In other words, you get the best bits in the trailer from the film. This delivers. It delivers for me in spades. That's The End of Oak Street, and it's currently playing around the traps. Suspend disbelief all you like, Kev. Go for the ride. This film is more about the journey than the destination. Mm. Just go with it.
0: Okay, well, I'll take your advice. I might see that.
1: I didn't think you'd be queuing up to do this one. Now, what you might be queuing up for...
0: I will go and see it. It sounds good to me. Keep going.
1: It's fun. But it's well made and a splendid cast with Anne Hathaway and Ewan McGregor.
0: Hmm.
1: Now, the Melbourne International Jazz Festival announced its program this week, Kevin. And from the 16th to the 25th of October, it's a world-class program bringing more than 550 artists from, I think it's 18 countries, to Melbourne for 10 days of live music. Now, across more than 150 events and performances at 30 venues, the festival will take over concert halls, clubs, bars, outdoor stages, and a significant program of free events, creating more opportunities for audiences to experience jazz throughout the city. I would suggest you have a look at their website to have a look at the Melbourne International Jazz Festival and find out which particular attractions would appeal to you most. Also, Kevin, commencing this week, in fact, last Thursday it kicked off, the City of Melbourne's award-winning festival, Now or Never, is here for its fourth winter. Now, it transforms many of the city's iconic buildings and cultural landmarks over the next 12 days with art, ideas, sound and technology. Until Sunday the 30th, August, and more than 250 local and international artists and creatives will

0: take over these marvellous venues and public spaces with a citywide program. There's 150 events and 20 premiere works and festivals, from an overnight sleep concert, Kev, this would be fun, an overnight sleep concert beneath the dome of the Royal Exhibition Building, to a trail of large-scale light and sound installations along the Yarra. It's got a program packed full of art, music, talks, groundbreaking performances at the Melbourne Town Hall. Now or Never invites audiences to experience Melbourne in a whole new way. It's one for all of the family. Again, best to check out the website for the large number of programs, of event programs, of the Now or Never Festival. Now, this very afternoon at the Athenaeum Theatre, as we speak, Melbourne Opera has opened its brand new season of Verdi's Il Trovatore, one of the most famous of all of Verdi's works. It's currently playing, literally currently playing the Savo at the Athenaeum Theatre. It'll be repeated again on Wednesday night, and then on Friday night, and again on Sunday afternoon, the 30th of August. It's got a wonderful all-star cast, including Helena Dix, Chris Hillier, and Rosario Lespina. An absolutely wonderful cast. And the core, I went to the Sitzprobe the other week. Sitzprobe, Kev, thanks for asking. A Sitzprobe is where the orchestra and the company, the singers, get a chance to meet for the very first time. And it's where they move away from the rehearsal piano and take onto the stage with the full orchestra. It was such an exciting event to be there last week. So I'm well and truly looking forward to seeing the production, as I said, which started today at the Athenaeum. I'm going on Wednesday night to be able to see it then on the 26th. So it's the 26th, 28th, and 30th at the Athenaeum Theatre, Melbourne Opera's brand new production of Verdi's thrilling Il Trovatore. And with that, Kevin, I will grab my anvil and make a chorus somewhere.
1: Now, you're taking a little break, so you'll be back a bit later in the year.
0: That's correct. And I will probably talk to you from over there, but we'll work out dates and times for you to see which is the most convenient. Kev?
1: Thank you very much, Chris. Okay, mate.
0: Cheers, Kev. Bye. Bye-bye.
1: Oh, yes, great to have Chris on the program. He'll be back later in the year when he'll be overseas with his holiday. Okay. All right. Your time is 1:48 here at 96.5 Inner FM. George Formby. We didn't have too many George Formbys on the Saturday afternoon matinees at the Grand Picture Theatre in Coburg. Well, not that I observed, anyhow. I remember one, the TT race, and that particularly, it was probably the first time I ever saw George Formby. But here he is from the film Bell Bottom George in 1943, It Serves Me Right.

0: but it serves me right. They shouldn't have joined it. Jolly well serves me right.
1: You might have gathered from that George was in the Navy and bell-bottom trousers, and he certainly made a lot of films which used the forces as the background for the films. I remember a comic book called Film Fun. It used to come over from London or from England, and it had little cartoons about, or comics about, all the people like George Formby. I used to love that. We had a lady who lived at the back of our house, or next street back, and her name was Mrs. Harder, and she always got me Film Fun for my birthday, which was, I've never forgotten that. She didn't have children of her own, and that was a big thing, to have Film Fun. And the drawings in it were just fantastic. They were just really, really good. So there you go. I don't know if you're a fan of George Formby or not, but certainly he was a great performer and came to Australia and appeared at the Tivoli here in Melbourne in the late 40s. But right now, it's a little group that got together in the 1960s. Yes, it's the Beatles.

Gee, we're all part of it, weren't we? The Beatles, and it was fantastic to be around at that time, around about 1964, when the Beatles were here in Melbourne, Australia. Okay, you're listening to That's Entertainment. We're coming towards the end of the program now, and John of Hawthorne will be filling in for John Cumnick today, because John's off today, and he'll be presenting 2 hours of... What do you call it? Put your microphone on and tell us. Is it called Relaxing with John? And no. Yes, Relaxing with John. That's okay. We'll look forward to 2 o'clock when you come on air. Okay. Oh, look, we're going to go out with a Tisker, a Tasket. I did see Ella Fitzgerald when she was here in Melbourne in 1954. Yes, I was out there at Festival Hall and I thought she was terrific. And she sang this song.

0: just a little yellow basket.
1: It was yellow. Well, that's the program for today. Thanks very much to John Gillespie for a fantastic job of managing the program through very difficult circumstances. Next week, Tommy Garrett will be with us, live from Hollywood, USA. John from Hawthorne follows at 2 o'clock with Relaxing with John. And until next week, God willing, we'll be back with you once again. And we've been doing this program coming up for 36 years. And so looking forward to that. But certainly it's been a lot of fun today. Thank you for your company, and thank you so much for being with us on That's Entertainment. Till next week, Kevin Trask wishing you all farewell.

Yes, good afternoon, everyone, and welcome to the program called Relaxing with John. I'm John of Hawthorne, filling in for John Cumnick this afternoon, who can't be with us. Now, we've got a terrific playlist of songs for your listening pleasure, but first things first, and that is to thank Kevin Trask for his very entertaining show, which he presents each and every week. So thank you, Kevin, and also to John Gillespie for the work he does as well. Now, just to let you know, some of the big names you'll hear in the next 2 hours include Harry Connick Jr., Doris Day, Pat Boone, Natalie Cole, Shirley Bassey, and it goes without saying, Diana Krall, Henry Mancini, and Janet Seidel, plus many, many more. Okay, let's get on with it, and to start proceedings, we're going to call on Mr. Michael Bublé on 96.5 Inner FM. This is Relaxing with John.

And that's Robert Goulet as a singer. He recorded that song, You Stepped Out of a Dream. Now, as an actor, he is best known for his role as Sir Lancelot in the 1960 Broadway musical Camelot, starring opposite Richard Burton and Julie Andrews. Also in there, we had The Carpenters with For All We Know. And first up, Michael Bublé with his version of the George and Ira Gershwin song, A Foggy Day in London Town. Up next, Engelbert Humperdinck.

0: One of the best voices of all time, that's Johnny Mathis. It's easy to say, but oh, so hard to do. And the orchestra doing the backing on that particular track was under the direction of the great Percy Faith. And prior to that, Engelbert Humperdinck with It's a Lovely Way to Spend an Evening, or in our case, It's a Lovely Way to Spend a Sunday Afternoon. On that note, we will take our first break. Patti Page, the Glenn Miller Orchestra, and Dinah Washington will all appear when we return to Relaxing with John here on 96.5 Inner FM.
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That was Dinah Washington, born in 1924, died in 1963, just 39 years old. One of the most popular black female recording artists of the 1950s, and she converted What a Difference a Day Makes from Spanish into English in 1959. In the middle there, we heard from the Glenn Miller Orchestra with the Woodpecker Song, and starting the bracket, she was all the rage. That was Patti Page singing Gone with the Wind. And while that bracket was playing, I was talking to David of Geelong on the phone. Always great to hear from you, David. I always enjoy our quick chats. Once again, thank you for your loyalty and support, not only to this program, but for the whole of the radio station. 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

Those last two songs I played were The Wayward Wind, which was written around about 1955 as a country and pop song. Shirley Bassey put a touch of class to it, and that's the version we played today. And that followed triple Grammy Award winner Harry Connick Jr. with It Had to Be You. That song made famous when it was included on the soundtrack of the romantic comedy movie When Harry Met Sally. 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

0: Now, there's a couple of names you may not know a lot about. We just heard Claire Teal, English singer, who developed an interest in jazz at a very early age, becoming obsessed with big band singers such as Ella Fitzgerald and the like. And today we had her sing Come On, Get Happy. And Danny Gans was the other. Now, Danny was an American singer, comedian and vocal impressionist. He performed on the Las Vegas Strip and was named Las Vegas Entertainer of the Year for 10 straight years from 1998 to 2008. It only stopped with his untimely death in 2009. Danny was known as the man with the many voices, and today he gave us more today than yesterday. Okay, we need to clear some important commitments, so we'll do that right now, then we'll come back with more here on Relaxing with John of Hawthorne on 96.5 Inner FM. Back soon.
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3: Another

Mitch Miller with The March from the River Kwai. Before that, Natalie Cole and Don't Get Around Much Anymore. Now, I just took a call from Tracy from Hoppers Crossing, who told me she's loving the selection of songs played so far today. That's fantastic, Tracy. Great to hear from you. I hope you continue to enjoy the show. And once again, many thanks for listening and for making the effort to call in. That's Tracy from Hoppers Crossing. Now, here's Doris Day.

In 1951, Doris Day starred in the movie On Moonlight Bay. Her male co-star on that particular occasion was Gordon McRae. Doris also sang the theme song for the movie, which we just played. And keeping up with the movie theme, let's check in with Sammy Davis Jr. with his version of a song from the musical film Sweet Charity. It's the song Rhythm of Life.

0: daddy spread the gospel in Milwaukee. Took his walkie-talkie to Rocky Ridge.
1: Blew his way to Canton, then to Scranton, till he landed under the Manhattan Bridge.
0: Daddy was a new sensation, got himself a congregation, built up quite an operation down below.

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That's American singer Judy Collins, whose career now spans almost 7 decades, during which time she has recorded songs in numerous different genres, and her signature song Both Sides Now was written by Joni Mitchell, who had that big pop hit Big Yellow Taxi. And prior to that, old Blue Eyes himself, Frank Sinatra, with his fine interpretation of Cycles, the highly emotional song of Never Giving Up. Now, another call to acknowledge, this one from Cole. Always nice to hear from you, Cole. Thank you so much for your kind thoughts and for listening and for your call. Good on you, Cole. All the best to you, my friend. Now, coming up in this next set, we have Diana Krall, Henry Mancini and Janet Seidel. And to lead the way, Diana.

0: And completing that bracket, we had Janet Seidel. Well, I've got the sun in the morning and the moon at night from Annie Get Your Gun. The song was written by Irvin Berlin and originally performed by Ethel Merman. Today we played Janet Seidel's version, which I hope Kay enjoyed hearing. In the middle of that bracket, we had Henry Mancini with the theme to The Pink Panther, especially included for Carol from Mernda. And first in line there, Diana Krall with Day In, Day Out. Now, Diana Krall is 61 years old these days, has sold more than 15 million albums worldwide, has won 3 Grammy Awards, and been married to fellow musician Elvis Costello since 2003, and they have twin sons. And I hope David of Geelong enjoyed hearing that one as well. A break, then back with some more Pat Boone and some Cilla Black. 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Please don't go away.
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One of the most popular English female singers of all time, that's Cilla Black with Alfie, the song written by Burt Bacharach and Hal David to promote the 1966 film of the same name. And Pat Boone prior to that with Bernadine. Now, it's good afternoon to Anne of Croydon. How you doing, Anne? In your text message, you tell me you're also enjoying the music, which is fantastic to know. Thank you, Anne, for becoming a regular in recent times. Great to have you on board. Thank you, Anne of Croydon. Hopefully I'll hear from you again tomorrow. Okay, Bing Crosby, Jerry Wallace are all lined up, ready to go, but ladies before gentlemen, so we welcome in Lady Ella Fitzgerald.

And rounding out that bracket, Jerry Wallace with Primrose Lane. Also there we had Bing with Swinging on a Star. And Ella told us that they all laughed at Lots of People. Now, I just got off the phone from talking to Anita, one of my very loyal listeners. Always a treat chatting with you, Anita, to whom I thank for your support and friendship. Thanks, Anita. Plus, a text message has just been received from Peter and Willem. They tell me they're enjoying the music selection. That's fantastic to hear. So thank you very much for your text message. It is very much appreciated, I assure you. That's all the best to Peter and Willem. This is Relaxing with John. Hope you are enjoying the music as well, as we press on now with Mr. Tony Bennett, right here on 96.5 Inner FM.

0: His name was Don Robertson. He was an American who wrote and recorded The Happy Whistler, which to my memory served as the opening tune to that US TV show, The Andy Griffith Show, that innocent show we grew up watching in the early 1960s that featured a very young Ron Howard. Also there we had Tony Bennett give us that old Devil Moon. Okay, we're off to a break to clear some important commitments. If you stick with us, you're going to hear some Perry Como plus Dionne Warwick straight after we return from these important messages here on 96.5 Inner FM.
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Perry Como made reference to 15 different states in the USA in that particular song, What Did Delaware? Now, as promised, here is Dionne Warwick.

You're listening to Relaxing with John of Hawthorne, at the microphone this afternoon right here on 96.5 Inner FM. And we just had a little Deja Vu sung by Dionne Warwick, the song co-written by the great Isaac Hayes. It also won Dionne a Grammy at the 22nd awards night in 1980. Now, another message to acknowledge, and it's coming from Kay, who tells me she's enjoying the uplifting music choices. My pleasure to play them for you, Kay. Many thanks for touching base. I really do appreciate it. So thanks once again to Kay. And besides her earlier text message, I also had a phone call from Anne of Croydon, who tells me she's been listening to the program whilst out in the garden. Thank you so much, Anne of Croydon. Now, up next, a couple of great jazz exponents in Mel Torme and Peggy Lee. Their duet, The Old Master Painter. Thanks once again to Kay. And besides her earlier text message, I also had a phone call from Anne of Croydon, who tells me she's been listening to the program whilst out in the garden. Thank you so much, Anne of Croydon. Now, up next, a couple of great jazz exponents in Mel Torme and Peggy Lee.

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And completing that bracket, Egyptian-born Australian singer Matt Flinders with his cover version of a former track by Herman's Hermits titled Something Is Happening. Prior to that, the instrumental recording of A Rambling Rose by Aka Bilk. And first up, Dean Martin letting all his emotions out in that song of Cry Like a Baby. Right, we've got only got 7.5 minutes left in today's Relaxing with John program. Still time to play a couple more tracks, starting with this one from Steve and Edie.

In 2005, Carly Simon released the album Moonlight Serenade. It contained 11 songs, one of which was How Long Has This Been Going On? And that followed Steve Lawrence and Eddie Gourmet with I Just Wanna Stay Here and Love You.

Okay, folks, that's it for Relaxing with John for another week. Thank you all for your company. It's been my pleasure to host the program in John Cumnick's absence. Now, to all those very loyal listeners who made contact today, many thanks for your text messages and or phone calls. Stand by now for Ashley, who is all set to take over the reins with his Hindsight program. So please stay tuned. It's always a great show, and I can guarantee you today will be no exception. For me, I'll be back tomorrow morning at 11 a.m. for my regular Unforgettable Hits program. Please join me if you can. Until then, enjoy what's left of your weekend. I'm John of Hawthorne, and it's bye for now.

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6: Good afternoon. This is the Melbourne forecast for this Sunday afternoon, the 23rd day of August. And we are currently sitting just a notch below 16 degrees. Forecast top for today is 18 and mostly sunny throughout. Then tomorrow is looking like the pick of the bunch, 18 degrees. A bit cloudy though throughout the day. Then Tuesday, rain and top of 15, so winter not quite behind us yet. Okay, yeah, good afternoon. It's just gone 4 p.m. and you're tuned to 96.5 Inner FM.

Yes, welcome to Hindsight. I'm Ashley. I'll be with you for the next 2 hours on the program. And before we get started, we should say a very fond thank you to John of Hawthorne for holding the fort this afternoon in the absence of John Cumnick. And of course, you can catch John of Hawthorne again tomorrow morning from 11 a.m. playing the unforgettable hits for your enjoyment. And if you'd like to be a part of the program this afternoon, 0456 965 965 is the text number. Thank you to Christopher, who's got in already, and we have locked in the Wallflowers coming up very shortly. Also on the program today, High Voltage later in the show, Something Old, Something New, featuring Don Walker, who is, of course, the keyboardist and songwriter for Cold Chisel. He's got a brand new solo album out, so there'll be something from that. 80s Guilty Pleasures, homegrown 80s Guilty Pleasures this week, so all Melbourne outfits. And, plenty more, so I do stay tuned. And as always, get to ease into it. This is The Police.

Highest foot club is for rag, recording artists, actors and athletes against drink driving. Music is one of the most important things in my life, but nothing is more important than life itself. If you drink, then drive, you're risking your life and the lives of all Australians who are on the road. So when you plan a drink, always plan ahead. Arrange for someone who won't drink to be the designated driver or plan to stay the night somewhere close. You'll make the road a safer place for all of us.

officially titled the Carr album. He didn't actually give them titles in the early days, so people just made up their own. That was Salisbury Hill. And before that, his former bandmates from Genesis, Follow You, Follow Me. And top of the program, The Police Wrapped Around Your Finger from the Synchronicity album. Turned out to be their last LP, but they certainly went out in fine fashion with that one. Okay, it's just gone 4:15. You're with Ashley this afternoon on Hindsight. And a big thank you to those who've made contact already, as usual. Great to have Tim along this afternoon. Thank you very much for your message. And thank you also to Jeff Putnam from Press Play. Glad to hear that you're back at home and on the mend. And Jeff also wanted to send a shout out to Gary Ross, who is stepping into the breach tomorrow morning, and we'll be presenting Press Play from 9 o'clock tomorrow morning, so do tune in then. Thanks also to Dolly, who's borrowed AJ's phone, and I wanted to hear Salisbury Hill. Very funny. And thank you also to Christopher, who wanted to hear One Headlight by the Wallflowers. Here it is.

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1: 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Just head over to the NFM website, nfm.org.au. And for that message was the Wallflowers and One Headlight, that one going out to Christopher this afternoon. It's just gone 20 minutes past 4 on NFM.

Yes, this week it's Something Old and Something New featuring Don Walker. You may not know the name, but you would definitely be familiar with some of his work. He was born in 1951 and completed a physics degree in the early 1970s before joining the band Cold Chisel in 1973, playing the keyboards as well as writing some of the band's best-known songs in the late 70s and early 80s. And the band became one of the biggest in the country at that stage before parting ways in 1984. Don then took 5 years off before embarking on a new project called Catfish, which was by and large a solo project where he played most of the instruments himself. He's since recorded a number of albums solo, as well as recording with Tex Perkins and Charlie Owen under the name Tex, Don and Charlie, and has also reformed Cold Chisel on a number of occasions as well. And most recently he's recorded a new album called Love Songs, which is getting absolute rave reviews, so something from that shortly. Firstly though, going back to 1980 and the East LP with Cold Chisel, Cheap Wine.

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there for the working class man was the name of that LP, and from it that was I'd Die to Be With You Tonight, and before that Something Old and Something New from his former bandmate Don Walker, the Something Old with Cold Chisel, Cheap Wine, and the Something New that was called The Girl I Used to Know from his new LP Love Songs. It's 25 minutes to 5 o'clock. You're with Ashley on Hindsight this afternoon. I'll be taking you through until 6 o'clock this evening when Colin Fielding will be along with the Folk and Roots program. And thanks to those who've texted in. Thank you for your message from Christopher, and we've got your request coming your way in the second hour of the program. And thanks also to Susan, who's requested a track from what I would go out on a limb and call my favourite Black Sabbath album, Sabotage. And Susan managed to track down the LP version of that particular album during the week at Black Sound Records, which I wasn't previously aware of, the old copy having gone to God many, many years ago. So that will be coming up during High Voltage, about 5 o'clock. But in the meantime, some sad news during the week with the passing of Frank Beard, who was born in Texas in 1949, and as a teenager met Dusty Hill, who he formed a band with, and they later formed joined forces with Billy Gibbons, who was in a band called The Moving Sidewalks, and they became ZZ Top. And the band had a hit in 1974 with LaGrange, and they followed a string of successful blues rock LPs during the 1970s, and they kind of reinvented themselves a bit during the 1980s with a more updated sound and some visuals, but they were well suited to the MTV age, so they had some big success with the LPs Eliminator and Afterburner. And they continued to play and record up to the present day. Unfortunately, Dusty Hill passed away a few years back and was replaced by Elwood Francis, who took over on bass. And ironically, despite his surname, Frank Beard was the only member of the band that didn't actually have a beard. And he passed away during this week at the age of 77. So a couple of tracks featuring the talents of Frank Beard now. Going back to 1974, firstly, and the one that started it all, LaGrange.

tracks there from ZZ Top. That was Legs from the Eliminator LP. And for that, LaGrange, a live version from Raw, which was the soundtrack to that little old band from Texas, and Valet Frank Beard. Okay, it's just gone 4:45. Thank you to those who've texted through and a couple of huge supporters of the station. Thank you to Dave Graham Jr. and glad that you're enjoying the program this afternoon. And thanks also to David from Geelong and glad that you are also enjoying the program this afternoon, David. Thanks also to George from Melton who wanted to hear this next track. This is Meryl Bainbridge and the track's called Mouth.

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1: And before that message, Kids in the Kitchen with the last of this week's 80s Guilty Pleasures, that was A Current Stand. Also, there was A Dear Enemy with Computer One, and top of the bracket, Australian Crawl and Things Don't Seem. And thanks to Christopher for your message. I'm glad you enjoyed the Dear Enemy track, Computer One. And also, read out the message. Christopher says that Chris Langford used to teach with his mum, and he always said to my parents that I was named after him. So thank you for your message, Christopher. And your request for the second hour, Imagine Dragons locked in as well, so that coming up very shortly. Firstly, though, it's time for this week's High Voltage, and this first track going out to Susan, who's been very patiently holding out as usual. This is Black Sabbath from the Sabotage LP and Symptom of the Universe.

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But be sure to warn the neighbourhood that destruction is brewing. Heavy Hitters, every Wednesday night, with your host Benno behind the mic, live on 96.5 Inner FM.

0: Doc and the Boys there, wrapping up this week's High Voltage. It was No Secrets. Also before that was Phil Campbell and the Bastard Sons' Hammer and Dance. That was a band formed by Phil Campbell, previously of Motorhead, before he sadly passed away earlier in the year. And the rest of the band are keeping on going under the name Phil Campbell's Bastard Sons. And top of the bracket, Black Sabbath from the LP Sabotage and Symptom of the Universe. That one going out to Susan this afternoon. Thank you for your quest, Susan. And thanks also to Patrick, a.k.a. Uncle Max, who's texted through, said it's great to hear Sabbath on the radio. It was rare back in the day, back in the 60s and 70s, and probably is a little too rare today as well. So thank you for your message. And Patrick also presents a program called Hernando's Hideaway every Monday evening. I'll let him tell you all about it.
1: 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I'm a secret comedian in Hernando's Hideaway. It's a little place in a faraway space, but you're always welcome. You knock three times and say, Joe sent me! I don't know who Joe is, nor do I care. But I do want you to listen to Hernando's Hideaway every Monday night from 6 to 8 p.m. On 96.5 Inner FM.
0: Yes, tune in right after Drive with Kevin every Monday evening here on 96.5 Inner FM. And welcome to the second half of the program. This is Ashley here with you on Hindsight this afternoon. It's just gone 20 minutes past 5 o'clock, and this next track is for Christopher, who texted in earlier and wanted to hear this one from Imagine Dragons. This is called Demons. 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

It's the Stems there who've recently reformed, and the current lineup features Ash Naylor, who's also with Even and the Church, so a very busy boy indeed. That was For Always. Also in the Sunny Boys, Alone With You, Hoodoo Gurus and Tojo, and Hoodoo Gurus are going to be rocking the Botanic Gardens come December. And at top of the bracket, Imagine Dragons and Demons, that one going out to Christopher this afternoon. It's just gone 25 minutes to 6 o'clock. This is Ashley taking you through until 6 o'clock this evening on Hindsight, when Colin Fielding will be along with Folk and Roots. In the meantime, this is Nada Surf.

Monday morning at 9. Take a step back into the soundtrack of your life as we press play. 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In Rewind, Jeff revisits the tracks that didn't just top the charts, they changed the times or were born from them. 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
2: 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So join Graham Lang every Monday morning from 6 a.m. And as the man says...

0: Serious band Red Cross there from their LP Researching the Blues. It's called Meet Frankenstein. Before that was Cracker with Low and Nada Surf from the LP Let Go and High Speed Soul. Big thank you to Tim and Christopher who just texted in. Glad that you both enjoyed the program. And Christopher said he's got his requests worked out for the next 2 weeks, so look forward to hearing what those are. And fast approaching 6 o'clock when Colin Fielding will be up with the Folk and Roots program. Time for a couple of tracks between now and then. And up next, Black Sorrows.
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1: And for that message, we heard from Joe Kenley in the Black Sorrows and a title track to Harley and Rose. And that's my lot for another week. You've been listening to Hindsight. I'll be back next Sunday from 4pm. Thank you to all those who made contacts, and do hang around, because up next is a Colin Fielding with the Folk and Roots program, taking you through until 8 o'clock this evening. And I'll leave you with a track from plain old John Mellencamp, as he's called these days, and from his 2023 LP, Orpheus Descending. This is called The So-Called Free. Thanks for listening.

from Boston, Massachusetts, Matt Burns. A couple of tracks from his fantastic new album. We've played a few tracks off it so far, American Sounds. And this week we started off with 3 Beer Morning and Sweet Diane. And before that we heard from the great Jimmy Ryan and his great band Hayride, also out of Boston, Massachusetts, with Salt Creek from the Fun With Music album. I think that came out way back in 2007. And got Jimmy Ryan on the mandolin vocals, the great Billy Beard on drums, Andrew Mazzoni, the late great Andrew Mazzoni, on the bass, and Duke Levine on the guitar. He's an amazing guitarist, and at the moment he's out touring with part of Bonnie Raitt's band. We're coming up to 13 minutes past 6 right here on NRFM, and I should say a big thanks to Ashley for his couple of great hours of music on Hindsight, and he will be back to do it all again next week between 4 and 6. You're on 96.5 NRFM, Folk and Roots, Colin Fielding, taking you right through till 8 o'clock. Let's have a listen to some new stuff. This one from the Jude Brothers.

0: It's a new single from a Big Sky Company. The track is called Walk Up This Hill. Before that, Jude Brothers with the lengthy track Handsome Little Fountains and Little Ancient Mountains from a new album, Dogwood Maiden Voyage. We're coming up to 28 minutes past six right here on Inner FM.
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Sean Coleman project, You've Got to Choose, from an album that's going to come out in October, the debut album out in October, Appropriate of Nothing. Buddy Miller before that with a new single, As Long As I Have, so that's come from a forthcoming release. And also from a forthcoming release, we heard from Bruce Cockburn with Fare Thee Well. 20 minutes to 7 right here at InterFM. Ray Wiley Hubbard.

0: Benjamin Todd, It's What You Meant, from a great album, Vengeance and Grace. And the album's 20 tracks in all, and the first 10, he does them with a band, and the second 10 tracks are the same tracks, but just solo. It's fantastic. Hayes Carl before that with Progress of Man from his album that came out last year. It's a crack of an album, We're Only Human. And from Ray Wiley Hubbard, we heard El Diablo Está Ganando, and that's from his album that's only been out a week now, Reel 2, Reel 4, Reel. That was Ray Wiley Hubbard. We're coming up to 7:08 here at Inner FM. A big thanks to John that sent in a message saying he's enjoying the program. Yeah, me too, actually. It's always good fun. And if you do want to contact us directly in the studio, you can send a message, 0456 965 965. We'll grab some messages and be back.
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From New Orleans, the Desloans on Gone from their album Don't Let It Die. River Shook before that with Running to Georgia from her self-titled album. That one's a cracker. She's from Chatham County in North Carolina, and she put out four great records as Sarah Shook and the Disarmers, and these days doing it solo with a whole new lot of players. American Aquarium, they're also from North Carolina but from Raleigh, and the track we heard there was Whatever Helps You Sleep at Night, and that's from their great new album, New Ways to Lose. And the top of the set from Boston, Massachusetts, Keir Burns and the Kettle Burners, winner of numerous Americana or music awards in their hometown of Boston, Best Americana Band, I think they got last year. Quarter Life Crisis from their album, Heavy Kettle. Up next, Ringo Starr put out a couple of great albums with a bit of country flavour, and this one's no different. It's the title track from his album, Long, Long Road.

0: Lance Cohen there with Love from his current release, The Air That You Breathe. Ringo Starr before that with the title track from his album, Long, Long Road. 18 minutes past 7 here, Inner FM. Let's have a listen to Lenny Kaye from his album, Going Local, and it's World Book Night.
1: 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Chapter, verse, forget me not, a twice told.

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Sad Daddy, Little Ozark Cabin from the Ozark Shine album. Brittany Ann Tremble with Caroline from the Lucky Broke Girl, and Creekbed Carter Hogan with the title track from the album Peasants Revolt.

0: Cabin Fever, 38 years old. Cliff Murphy before that with Jesus, Do You Know This Lamb from his album Big State Lullaby, and Katie Curtis with Bad Medicine from Come On Butterfly.
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2: This is our version of what could be our national anthem, and we hope you like it.

Melbourne singer-songwriter Les Thomas, Unburdened, from a brand new album. Got a release date of 14th of September, actually. I Remember Everything, and he's been knocking them dead on a tour in the UK. A great songwriter is Les Thomas. John Schumann before that in the Vagabond Crew with Waltz in Matilda from a double CD, Corrugated Highway, The Red Gum Years Alive. Time for me to get out of here. Keep tuning in. Leo Borge up next with Pena Australia. I'll be back to do it all again next week between 6 and 8. Have a good one, folks. David Johnson.

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1: 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I'm 7 and I'm deaf. I can't really hear myself speak, but Mum says I'm so really good.
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welcome everyone to Shall We Dance on 96.5 Inner FM. I'm Brian Titan, and Shall We Dance? We've got a whole lot of music that's going to make you feel like you want to get up there and dance. It's going to be a mix of a lot of different types of dance music though, but mainly it's going to be ballroom dance music. 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Shall We Dance is also being replayed on Sundays as well, and it's going out at 10 o'clock. But today, it's Friday. Yeah, it is Friday, so it's going out to you live. 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Take your pick, whole lot to choose from there. Today on our program, on our dance program, we're going to start off with some street Latin, a little bit of the sensual type of street Latin music, and it's going to be bachata. I know a lot of people love street Latin. We'll follow it up with Back Into the Ballroom with a slow foxtrot. We've also then will have cha-cha. We've got slow waltz, then a bit of jive and rock and roll for all you jive bunnies out there. Then the rumba, the dance of love. But I'll take requests as well too. So text line for requests 0456 965 965. The bachata. Yeah, they're going to start with that one. Yes, it is street Latin. It is a very close sensual dance where it's a partner dance, and you dance very close with your partner, of course. It's got a very distinct hip action on the fourth beat. It comes from the Dominican Republic and was developed probably in the 60s and the 70s. It came from a lot of other Latin dances before that. Then they developed and they called it the bachata. It became very popular in the 90s. In fact, you might have heard of salsa, but bachata is really probably taking over a bit from salsa, mainly because it's a bit easier to learn and the dance is a bit slower and the music is not as complex. But many varieties of bachata. There's the Dominican traditional, there's urban modern, there's a sensual bachata, and there's fusions of bachata as well too, such as fusions with tango as well too. But I'm going to play some straight bachata tracks. And this one is by the person who has made bachata known, Prince Royce, Stand By Me. Have a listen to this one. It's really great for bachata.

yes. Prince Royce there with a cover version of Stand By Me. The original was from Ben E. King. Prince Royce, that's actually his stage name, because his actual name is Jeffrey Royce Rogers, American singer. He's only age 37, but he certainly has made bachata his style. Great track, that one. All right, this is an Italian style of bachata sung by El Rubio Loco. It's Smooth Operator.

Yes, you're on 96.5 in Inner FM. A Smooth Operator by Al Rubio Loco. Oh, a bit of bachata dancing to that one. If you do have a request or any comments, send it in by text 0456 965 965. Oh, I just got a couple more. Here's Julio Angel with Dream Lover.

And yes, you're on 96.5 Inner FM, and that's Julio Angel with Dream Lover. Oh, stay tuned for a whole lot more. We've got them coming up after these messages.

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Oh, yes. Leslie Grace there with Be My Baby. Oh, great singer she is. Dominican-American singer. And very proud of her Afro-American and Dominican heritage. You're on 96.5 Inner FM, and it's Shall We Dance with Brian. And the text line 0456 965 965. A big hello out there to Eliza, who has sent in a text and says she's just tuning in. So great to hear from you, Eliza. Oh, Eliza, she's one of our great supporters and a fantastic dancer as well too. And if you want to see where Eliza is for most of the day, she's at Santosa Noodle House there over in Croydon. So drop in and say hello to Eliza. All right, I've got one last track to go for Bachata, and then for those who've just tuned in, we've got some slow foxtrot, we've got cha-cha, we've got some slow waltz, and then some jive, rock and roll, and rumba. And I'll also take requests as well. All right, this is the last one in Bachata. It's Fuego Eterno by Maviana. Let's Bachata.

Maviana with Fuego e Turner, and that was for a bachata. All right, we're getting into the ballroom now, and this is traditional ballroom, and it's going to be the slow foxtrot. Got a few tracks for this one, and it is Midnight Champagne. You ever had champagne at midnight? Well, then Johnny M does. And let's do a slow foxtrot to this one. Midnight Champagne.

0: It's Johnny M there. He's a band with a Midnight Champagne. Doing a slow foxtrot to that one. Text line 0456 965 965. Good to hear from Julie. Julie's out there and she certainly knows all about dancing and dance music as well. The request that you have asked, though, Julie, Dance With Me Tonight by Dance Resonance 68. Haven't been able to locate that one, but I've located one by Ollie Muirs, which is a Dance With Me Tonight. Could be similar, but if you prefer to... Oh, look, I'll just play it for you anyway. But otherwise, if you do have something else that you would want me to play, then send in another request. But unfortunately, I wasn't able to find Dance With Me Tonight by Dance Resonance 68. But Ollie Muirs does do it anyway. All right, Dance With Me Tonight. Send this one out to Julie. This sounds a little bit more upbeat, doesn't it? Oh, look. Might be a bit of jive in this one. Okay, for you, Julie.
1: We've got a special treat for you tonight. I'm gonna call my friend Ollie up here to...

That was the Ollie Muir's version of Dance With Me Tonight. Send that one out to Julie. Julie sent back something else as well too, which I'll have to have a look for and see if I can find that one for you too, Julie. But in the meantime, we've got some more Slow Foxtrot, and it's Elle McCogan with This Lady's In Love With You.

Training season's over. Yeah, that one was for a slow foxtrot. All right, Julie. Yeah, look, you sent in a couple more little things for me to look up there, and I have. Yes, I found it. Yeah, Just Dance Tonight. It's actually a line dance, so this one is Julie's request. So just going to play it now. Going out to you, Julie. It is a line dance.

Okay, the name of that track was Dance Tonight, but in the lyrics was Dance With Me Tonight. So went out to Julie. Glad I was able to find that one for you, Julie. And you have a great day too, Julie, and weekend coming up. Enjoy the weekend. All right, I've got a Japanese type of track now. This is for a slow fox trot. It's called Futari de Osaka by Shinichi Amari. Have a listen to this one. And it's for a slow fox trot.

The name of that track, Futari de Osaka, and it was by Japanese orchestra Shinichi Mori. Yeah, look, I probably would slow it down a little bit for doing a slow foxtrot because the tempo was a bit too fast on that one. But anyway, if you've got some controls on the way you play your music, I just slow it down a little bit. All right, one last one for the slow foxtrot before heading to some cha-cha. We got the Sentimental Journey, and it's by a ballroom orchestra and a singers. And the text line, if you do have any requests, is 0456 965 965. But shall we dance with Brian?

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7: And yes, you're on 96.5 Inner FM, and it is Shall We Dance, and you are with Brian. I just had a request in, and it's come in from Eliza, and she's got a special track that she's asked me to play for her. It is in Mandarin, so I'm going to play it for you, Eliza. She loves doing a lot of slow dances, such as slow waltz and slow foxtrot, but I'm not quite sure what this one is about, but I'm pretty sure it would fit into that category. So it's in Mandarin. So going out to you, Eliza. Your request.

what a beautiful track that one is. So that one went out to Eliza. And if you do have a request, send it in. And the text line is 0456-965-965. All right, so we're going to move into a little bit of Latin now, and it is the cha-cha-cha. In fact, this next track is called a cha-cha-cha. And guess who's singing it? It is Bruno Mars with a cha-cha-cha for a cha-cha-cha. Okay, Bruno.

Hi, it's Bruno Mars with Cha-Cha-Cha with me. Cha-Cha-Cha with me tonight. That's Bruno. All right, Joe, 96.5 Inner FM, and Shall We Dance with Brian? Oh, yeah, come over. This is another Cha-Cha track by DJ Maxi this time. Made famous by Santana.

I just want you to be mine. And it was often back there doing a track great for doing a cha-cha-cha too. All right, you're 96.5 Inner FM and it's weekday. No, it is not weekday. It is. Yeah, it is through the week. This is Friday today, so it is a weekday. Coming up, of course, tomorrow it's going to be the weekend. But it is Shall We Dance? And you are with Brian. All right, coming up after Shall We Dance will be Heartlands Radio. It is going to be recording, though, because Stephanie Woolard is overseas at the moment, but she'll be coming back pretty soon. So she's made a whole lot of recordings during her absence. And then after that, it'll be Knockoffs. And instead of John and Sky, it's going to be Jason Nolan taking over Knockoffs. And that'll be at 3 o'clock. So Jason Nolan coming up at 3 o'clock. Got another cha-cha track in this by Leslie Cartier, and it's Noah Perez.

Leslie Catadia with No Pares. You are 96.5 in our FM. I've got Michael Bublé coming up next, and then Patrizio Piani with his particular track for some cha-cha-cha. But this one's a classic by Michael Bublé. Let's swear.

The incredible Michael Bublé, a Canadian singer there. And he does it so well with singing A Sway. All right, we've got Patricia Bryan coming up next with Besame Mucho. Sometimes with this one, you can do a rumba to it, but this one is for a cha-cha-cha. After this, it'll be slow waltz, but Patricia first. Besame Mucho. Starts off slowly, then it speeds up into a cha-cha.

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6: And yes, you're on 96.5 Inner FM, and it is Shall We Dance with Brian. Well, we're going to look into doing some, or playing some tracks anyway, on Slow Waltz now for all you romantic types out there. I've got a lot of, quite a few tracks anyway in Slow Waltz. And if you do have a request, send it in 0456 965 965. When you say nothing at all. That's the name of the next track for a Slow Waltz.

Yes, when you say nothing at all. Yeah, that was a cover version and was covered by Tony Evans and his band. Here's James Taylor with You Make It Easy.

0: James Taylor there on 96.5 in our FM with You Make It Easy. Well, the text line 0456 965 965 if you do have any requests or any comments. And good to hear from Popular Novia. Yes, good to hear from you. And I've put in a request as well too. So I'm going to play this one, which is Tennessee Waltz by Nora Jones and Bonnie Raitt. And this is a live performance. So going out to Popular Novia.
1: And I may get some of these guests out here to rock a little bit with me.

Wow. Well, that was a live performance there of the Tennessee Waltz, sung by Norah Jones and Bonnie Raitt teaming up together. It went out to Poppy Alinovia. Thank you for that request. And the request line, 0456 965 965. Comments or a request, just use that text line. Otherwise, we've got another slow waltz coming up now, and it's At This Moment. All you slow waltz lovers.

Yes, the name of that track, At This Moment, for a slow waltz, for those of you who love doing a slow waltz. We've got a request and it's coming from Carol, so good to hear from you, Carol. Look, she says, how about playing Oh Pretty Woman? And she loves to, she says she wants to brighten her day up with that one. So, Carol, this is going out to you. It's the big O, Roy Orbison, A Pretty Woman, going out to Carol. A good one for a cha-cha-cha.

Oh, Pretty Woman, and that was by the big O, Roy Orbison, and went out to Carol. Carol, you have a great rest of the day, and I hope you have a great weekend as well, too. All right, time for a bit of jive rock and roll. It's KG Strings, Long Tall Sally.

Tall Sally by KG Strings and you're on 96.5 Inner FM. Okay, got another one here, and then after that I've got a request which has come in from Popular Novia. I'll play that after this one, and Trouble with What's Going On. Trouble with my babe.

Oh, big trouble, trouble with my baby. DJ Maxi put that one together. You're 96.5 Inner FM, and it is Shall We Dance with Brian. Papi La Novia still out there, and put in a request too for Mafiosa by Nathy Paluso. So here it is, going out to you, Papi La Novia.

0: Elvis, Nitti Peluso, and that was Mafiosa. Went out to Poppy Alanovia. Oh, what a great track that one is. Yeah, look, I haven't heard too much about Nitti Peluso before, but she's of Argentine Spanish origin, born in Argentina and then moved to Spain. And no doubt, oh, look, she's singing in Spanish then. All right, we've got a couple more tracks to play before we finish it for Shall We Dance for this week, but let's have some messages first.
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1: 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Second Chance Animal Rescue, because they all deserve one.

0: Get over it.
1: Yeah, get over it. Yeah, that was the Eagles there with Get Over It. You're on 96.5 Inner FM and Shall We Dance with Brian, but time's out for Shall We Dance for this week. So thanks everyone for your company. I'll be back next week though, same time, to keep you entertained with some dance music and welcome all requests. Coming up next is going to be Heartlands of Radio with Stephanie, although it is a recording because Stephanie's overseas at the moment, but she made a whole lot of recordings, so it'll be a recording for Heartlands Radio. After that, it will be Knockoffs, and Jason Nolan will be looking after Knockoffs because John and Sky have knocked off. Yeah, they've taken a bit of time off, but Jason Nolan will be there for Knockoffs, and that'll be at 3 o'clock. So, look, I'll see you all next week. Look after yourselves and look out for one another. Let's go out with a little bit of Fleetwood Boogie.

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1: Alexis Ezelov, Mont Montgomery, Montmorency. Thanks very much for your text that came in. Great program. Thanks for that. See ya.
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1: She was 19, with a baby on the way, on the east side of the city. 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She could barely stay awake. She was clinging to the feeling that her luck was gonna change. And cross town, she would take the bus at night to

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show. She's fine as hell, she's about the dough. Doing a thing right on the floor. And money, money she making. Look at the way she's shaking. Make you wanna touch her, wanna taste her. 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Knows just how to move, seduce.

We're Phil Coyne and the Wayward Aces. We're going to lay down some of the tone and fury in 50 Chicago blues for you. Are you with us? Yeah. All right, we're going to start with an original tune. This one is called I'm Gone.

If your music preference is a mix of blues, roots and soft jazz, then Graham Lang's Monday Breakfast Blues is a great way to start the week. Graham plays Australian and overseas music with information about the artists, their albums and snippets of interest about their careers. Monday Breakfast Blues on 96.5 Inno FM. Not to be missed by any serious blues fan. So join Graham Lang every Monday morning from 6 a.m. And as the man says... I've still-

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2: Good morning, I'm Laura Devoy. The H5 strain of avian influenza has been confirmed in a long-nosed fur seal found in South Australia. Federal authorities say it's the first detection of H5 bird flu in a mammal species in Australia. In a statement, Chief Veterinary Officer Beth Cookson says while it's a concerning development, it was not unexpected in areas where there are high levels of infection in wild birds. Ukraine's President Volodymyr Zelensky says it would be too dangerous to hold an election while the country fights Russia's invasion. His comments came hours after former Defence Minister Mykhailo Fedorov told the BBC an election was in the country's interest.
3: It's definitely in my vested interest because I want this war to be over and Ukraine to become a successful country. So yeah, this is in my interest for sure. But of course, it's also in the interest of all Ukrainians.
2: Mr. Fedorov was dismissed from office just last month. Ukraine has been under martial law since Russia launched its invasion in February 2022. At least 30 people have died after a mound of rubbish collapsed onto homes in the West African nation of Guinea. Another 22 people were injured, several seriously. The government says significant resources, including the military, have been deployed to search for survivors. The collapse at a major waste site occurred following heavy rain. Australia Post and logistics company StarTrack are recruiting more than 3,500 people to manage Christmas parcels. Last year, a record 111 million parcels were delivered in the lead-up to Christmas. Australia Post says this year is also expected to be busy. Executive General Manager Sue Davies explains the type of workers Australia Post is after.
4: Truck drivers and forklift operators are high on our wish list as we prepare for the busiest time of year. But we're also looking for people to join our mail and parcel processing facilities across our network, and many of those roles don't require previous experience.
2: Artists from across the country have taken part in this year's Swan Hill Print and Drawing Acquisitive Awards. The winners have been announced and the exhibition has opened its doors to the public, who are invited to view contemporary prints and drawings that highlight the diversity of Australia. Director Ian Tully told National Radio News about this year's winners.
5: Story from the artist about her journey through life in different residences, and all of that being documented through this. The other work, which is, say, large-scale lino print, is a beautiful thing that is installed on the wall like a big ribbon that billows and like soft waves coming out from the water.
2: Turning to sport, in the AFL, the Sydney Swans have ended their home and away season with a 53-point win over North Melbourne. Coach Dean Cox says it was a tough week for the club.
6: The most pleasing thing I found out of the day is the way that they responded, the energy they had, and to play the brand of footy we were after was great.
2: Hawthorn smashed West Coast by 62 points and Port Adelaide defeated Essendon 16-9-105 to 14-11-95. Swans forward Charlie Curnow won the Coleman medal for the most goals in the home and away season with 69. It's the third time he has won the award. And in Formula One, Lando Norris has won the Dutch Grand Prix ahead of Kimi Antonelli and George Russell. Australian Oscar Piastri finished sixth.
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8: And a very good morning to you all. Your first look at the weather, this being the 24th of August, going through to the Sunday the 30th of August. It's going to be a maximum of 18 today and a shower or two. Chance of rain 70%. Sun protection is recommended from 10:40 a.m. to 2 p.m. and the index is predicted to reach 4, which is moderate. It will be partly cloudy. High chance of showers most likely later tonight. Tuesday the 25th. Maximum 16. Rain. Chance of rain 100%. It's not going to be showers or a trickle. It's going to be rain. 100%. Very high chance of rain, most likely in the morning and the afternoon. Chance for a thunderstorm in the northeast suburbs in the afternoon. Wednesday, the 26th of August. Minimum of 9, maximum 15. Possible shower, chance of rain 40%. Partly cloudy, medium chance of showers, most likely in the morning. Thursday, the 27th. Maximum 16. Mostly sunny, some protection from 10:50 a.m. to 1:50 p.m. and the index is predicted to reach 3, which is considered moderate. There will be a chance of a morning fog, Friday the 28th. Maximum 16, partly cloudy. Slight chance of a shower, most likely later in the day. Chance of rain is 30%. Saturday the 29th, maximum of 18, possible shower, chance of rain 40%, cloudy, medium chance of showers, and rounding off your weather for the week. Maximum 16, cloudy, chance of rain 20%, slight chance of a shower.
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8: And good morning to you all. It's Monday morning breakfast blues time with Graham Blues Boy Lang. How's your weekend? Well, isn't it a great time to be in Victoria or in Melbourne? You know, going into September. September starts tomorrow week. I think tomorrow week is the 1st of September. 31st is next Monday. And yes, it is. The 1st of September is tomorrow week. You know, you got the Royal Melbourne Show, you got the Spring Racing Carnival kicking off, you got the footy finals and everything. Oh, my poor Swannies. Oh, I feel sorry for them, because it was just dramatic. More than dramatic, it was soul-destroying what they went through last week. It really was. You know, well, the boys shouldn't have done it, but they've done it, and we've got to all rally together and get over this, and yeah, I watched the only game I watched. I usually watch the football, mostly starting Thursday and right through to Sunday, you know, one game at least. I didn't watch any football until yesterday afternoon. And it was a Swans game, of course, the Swans. And they rallied, they fought, they won. I knew North Melbourne would take it up to them. But it was, you know, we just got to pull our socks up and get on with life, because it's just... Oh, yeah, terrible. It really was. Anyway, the time is 7 minutes past six on a Monday morning breakfast. Well, it's time to be happy, and a bit of King Bird's going to make sure that we start the day off correctly.

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3: 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We're up to an absolute flyer today. Oh, goodness me. What happened there? Okay, we'll go back up to here. We'll go to there. We'll go to there. We'll click on that one. And then we'll click on that.
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0: I'm a secret comedian in Hernando's Hideaway. It's a little place in a faraway space, but you're always welcome. You knock three times and say, Joe sent me. I don't know who Joe is, nor do I care. But I do want you to listen to Hernando's Hideaway every Monday night from 6 to 8 p.m. On 96.5 Inner FM.

0: Good morning, your Graham Blues Boy Lang on 96.5 NRFM, Monday morning breakfast blues. Oh, you couldn't get it any better for a Monday morning, could you? No, I don't think so. We started off that bracket of two with Darryl Roberts from his latest release, Adios Amigo. Now, he has sent me through a bit of information about it. The amazing journey continues with Hey Gringo's ninth album, Adios Amigo, being another step further with more uniquely characteristic, tongue-in-cheek, subtle, subliminal, thought-provoking, irresistible, infectious electric guitar, funky soul blues and roots songs. Good on you, Darryl. And the track I played was Leave Me Alone. And he says this song is was number four, wasn't it? Yeah, I just better check it. Yep, Leave Me Alone. This song is from my back catalogue around 1981. It was a ballad originally, but has been given a new coat of paint. Bobby Keys style sax from Christian and Stone's Vibe and Edge. As close to a love song gone wrong that Darryl can get. And I'm busily... I'm making my way through the CD. That was track four, and there's still 6 tracks to go. So that'll take me through to middle September or so, maybe even the end of September. And then we finished off with, did we finish it off with the mighty B.B. King. Oh, King of the Blues, You Upset Me Baby, released 1992. King of the Blues, a compilation 4-CD box set spanning 1949 right through to 1991. Riley B. King, nicknamed BB, stands for Beale Street Blues Boy, his moniker from his Memphis radio disc jockey days. So not only was he making great blues music, he was applying his craft at the radio station in Memphis. Mr. Reliable, here he is. His first cab off the rank. Good morning, Graham. Hope you had a nice weekend. Oh, yeah, it was good. You know, I said about the Swans and stuff, but he weren't going to go on hammer you about that. But so Tim is tuned in and looking forward to the show. Cheers from Mr. Reliable. Good on you, Tim. First cab off the rank. As I said, say you can always rely on Tim to send him through a message, either the first or second cab off the rank. We got some Buddy Guy and Junior Wells coming right at ya.
1: Well, kind of, ladies and gentlemen, how about let's get together and give the whole show a big round of applause? I think they worked the devil out of themselves, huh? Let's give it some. They had the wonderful show. Let's give the sponsor of this show a big round of applause. I think he deserves the biggest hand. Let's give it to him because I'm so proud to be here myself, huh? Let's give it to him, huh? Now, he asked me to do this with Tim Bates. I hate to do it. I have to, huh?

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5: 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Monday morning breakfast blues. I'm taking you right through to 9 o'clock this morning. And then there's press play, but it'll be our position will be filled by Gary Ross because Jeff Putnam is not available today. So Gary Ross will be stepping in at 9 o'clock and taking you through to 11 o'clock. Steve Newman has sent through a message. He's saying, Graham, good morning. Tuned in. Have a great show. Cheers from Steve. And it's got emojis. It's got icons. It's got chickens. It's got ducks. It's got everything on it. Yeah. Are you saying that the Swannies ended up dead ducks? Steve, hey, come on, fess up. Come on, fess up. Come on. I'm a big, strong bloke. I can take it. Thanks, Steve. Much appreciated. I'll be doing your promo around about just after 7 a.m. Oh, they've moved it around a bit. They're taking you up from 7:30 to 7 o'clock. Oh, you're on the way up, Steve. On the way up. Started off that bracket of two with Buddy Guy and Junior Wells. That was the artist and also the album title. Women Blues was the track title. Women Blues is a traditional style blues track performed and recorded live by Chicago blues artist Buddy Guy and Junior Wells. The duo shared a decade-long partnership releasing landmark albums Hoodoo Man in 65 and Play the Blues in 72. And then we finished off with Eric Clapton. Oh, Eric Clapton and guests. Crossroads Revisited, Sweet Home Chicago was the track title, as we all know. Released July the 1st, 2016, it was a six LP set featuring tracks from 2019 to 2024, but it was whittled down to a 3-CD live compilation featuring 41 tracks and nearly 4 hours of live performances. Featured artists Eric Clapton, Robert Gray, Hubert Sumlin and Jimmy Vaughan. And the whole sort of reason behind Crossroads, because in Antigua, it is a drug and rehabilitation, drug and alcohol rehabilitation centre, and it's probably the premier centre of treatment for alcoholism and drug addiction. As an international facility, the overwhelming majority of our clients and their families travel from overseas to attend the treatment program. We at Crossroads have the honour of being a part of the recovery journey, not only during the time they are with us, but for many years to come. Our message to those who have yet to walk through the doors is that recovery is possible, often life-saving. Change begins with just one step, and Crossroads is here to help you take that first step. And that was I think Eric Clapton was the main driving force behind Crossroads Drug and Alcohol Rehabilitation Centre in Antigua. The time is 6:36 on a Monday morning breakfast blues. I feel damn good. I really do. I'm on fire. Dave Graham Jr. is up and about. Good morning, Graham. Great songs choice, Dave Graham Jr. Well, the messages are coming in fast and furious. We're going to keep the vibe going, keep the pace going with two tracks from the man himself who lives locally, Mr. Jeff Atchison.

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2: Ah, yes, Jeffrey Putnam, but he won't be available today. So Gary Ross is filling the void and he will take you through from 9 till 11. When after 11, John of Hawthorne takes over. Now, speaking of John of Hawthorne, he barracks for the Hawks. And the Hawks had a, and so does Steve Newman. And they had a, the Hawks had a big win over the West Coast Eagles on their home dirt, on their home turf. And so it's next weekend is the, what is the ticket round or something, they hope to get into the finals ticket or something. Oh, I don't know. I find it very hard to believe, not believe, very hard to follow it, this new system. I don't know why they got to do this. You know, why not just leave it alone? Anyway, that's my rant and rave for the day. We started off, we had a double header from Jeff Atchison. The first track was Dreamin' I'm Awake. First time I've ever played that, and I loved it. From the album Another Mile, Another Minute, Jeff Atchison, he was born, oh, he was, and born on the 5th of August 1965 in Cowes, Phillip Island. Now, don't take this for a gospel, but I think he was doing some investigating, and there's a staircase, and he opened the door that went under the staircase, and he found a guitar, and he thought to himself, this looks interesting, and the rest is history, but please do not take that as gospel. He was born in Cowes, Phillip Island, Victoria, Australia. He is an independent Australian Melbourne-based singer-songwriter guitarist with a focus of blues rock and soul themes. And then we had from his latest release, 2026, from the album Night Driving, The Letter. Well, very, very close to the Mad Dogs and Englishmen, Joe Cocker and the English Men, The Letter. Recorded 2026, released 2026. Night Driving, a limited release album or CD by Jeff Atchison and Tom Waters. Now, Tom Waters comes from England and he came over and he did a regional and suburban tour in Victoria with Jeff Atchison. And then Jeff Atchison reciprocated when Tom Waters went back home. Jeff went over a couple of months later and did the same thing through Metropolitan and I think country UK. Night Driving, a limited release by Jeff Atchison and Tom Waters, released while on tour in Victorian regional and Victorian suburban areas. The time is 6:51. Now, I haven't given you a weather report, have I? Shame on me. Heidelberg, that's the one I want up there. Okay, at the moment it's 6.7, but it feels about 5.9, and it's always a lovely drive down Rosanna Road this morning. Well, it really was. Very, very pleasant. The window was down a little bit and a bit of fresh air coming through, and I thought, I am pumped. I am ready to go. This is going to be my show of the year. Well, it's starting off okay, but let's just hope it stays that way. Stephen, yes, I've got your request, and it's coming up very, very shortly. Hi, Graham, could you play I Am the Slime by Frank Zappa? And Frank Zappa and the Mothers of Invention. Oh, boy, that sounds slippery and slimy, and here it comes. Track number 81 on today's playlist.

My goodness me. I've never played a Frank Zappa and the Mothers of Invention track ever before, so thanks, Stephen. And that wasn't too bad. Very, sort of very, what would you say, deep, dark, and messy. The time is 6:56. I might put on a bit of Rosetta Tharp, and that'll take us up to the 7 a.m. news, and I'll come back to you after then, so don't you dare go away.

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2: Good morning, I'm Laura Devoy. Consumer, small business and social sector groups are calling for a rethink of rates being paid by energy users to cover the costs of network infrastructure. The collective of organisations is urging the Australian Energy Regulator to reduce the rate of return instrument, which is used to calculate how much consumers pay network operators for their investments in poles, wires and substations. In a letter to the regulator made public today, the groups argue while investment in energy networks is crucial, costs should be recovered at the lowest level necessary. Workers at four youth detention centres in Queensland have walked off the job for 24 hours. Unions have raised concerns about the rising number of detainees under the state's bail reforms. Secretary of the Queensland Northern Territory branch of the Australian Workers Union, Stacey Shinol, says the state's youth detention centres are at capacity. She says the state government has not been taking negotiations seriously.
3: The Premier and Minister Gerber talk tough on youth justice, and rightly so. But it's about time they show their workforce the respect and the dignity that they deserve.
2: Iran's currency, the rial, has hit a record low, trading at over 2 million to the dollar on unofficial markets. The devaluation comes after the US said it would hit Iran with what it called the toughest sanctions in history, with the details to be announced on Monday. The BBC's Behrang Tajdan looks at the impact on ordinary Iranians.
4: Inflation. So currently the rate of inflation in Iran, the official rate, is 66%. The food prices have gone up by more than 130% on average over the past 12 months. And when the currency devalues, anything that you import, from mobile phones to feed for cows and chicken, et cetera, all of these, their prices will go up.
2: In the Democratic Republic of Congo, the government and rebels have agreed on a roadmap for peace talks. In a joint statement, they said they would pursue negotiations towards comprehensive peace and conflict resolution. They also agreed to set up a mechanism to monitor a ceasefire. Every year, 3,000 children die unexpectedly in Australia. Red Nose is standing behind impacted families. This Thursday, the annual Red Nose Day is hoping to raise $2 million to make a difference. Speaking to National Radio News, CEO Amy Cooper detailed the harrowing statistics.
5: Every day in Australia, 9 babies and young children die from stillbirth, SIDS and other sudden and unexpected causes. That's 9 too many. And additionally, 1 in 4 pregnancies also end in miscarriage. So really, Red Nose is about ensuring we have the research evidence, roll out the prevention.
2: And if this story has raised concerns for you, you can call Lifeline on 13 11 14. Turning to sport, the West Tigers have upset the Sydney Roosters 25-24. The Tigers were leading by 6 points when the Roosters levelled the scores in the last 10 minutes. Jock Madden kicked the winning field goal. The result means the Roosters, who were on top of the NRL ladder heading into the weekend, are now third. Meantime, the Cronulla Sharks have snapped a 2-game losing streak with a 30-22 win over the Gold Coast Titans. And in supercars, Triple Eight's Brock Feeney has won the Sprint Cup after engine issues cut Matt Payne's race short. Feeney won race 28 at Ipswich after teammate Will Brown and Dick Johnson Racing's Brody Kostecki were victorious on Saturday.
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7: And a very good morning to you. Your forecast for today being that Monday the 24th of August, taking you right through to Sunday the 30th. It's going to be a maximum of 18 today, shower or two, partly cloudy, high chance of showers, most likely later tonight. Sun protection is recommended from 10:40 a.m. to 2 p.m. and the index is predicted to reach 4, which is moderate. Tuesday the 25th. Maximum 16 and rain. Chance of rain is 100%, so it's going to be a wet day tomorrow. You expect 25 mils of rain tomorrow. Cloudy, very high chance of rain, most likely in the morning and the afternoon. A chance of a thunderstorm in the northeast suburbs in the afternoon. Wednesday the 26th, minimum 9, maximum 15 and a possible shower. Chance of rain on Wednesday, 40%, partly cloudy, medium chance of showers, most likely in the morning. Thursday the 27th of August, maximum 16, mostly sunny. Sun protection recommended from 10:50 a.m. to 1:50 p.m. and the index is predicted to reach 3, which is moderate. Chance of morning fog on Thursday. Friday the 28th, Friday, the day we all love going to work because it's the gateway to the weekend. It's going to be a maximum of 18 and partly cloudy. Chance of rain is 30%. Slight chance of a shower most likely later in the day. And Saturday the 29th, maximum 18, possible shower, chance of rain 40%, cloudy, medium chance of showers. And rounding off your weather for the week, Sunday the 30th of August, second last day of winter. Maximum 16, cloudy, chance of rain 20% with a slight chance of a shower. That you are now up to date. You are now up to speed with your news, sport and weather. And we'll just click back onto, and the Heidelberg weather at the moment is 6.6, but feels like 5.8. You can expect a top of 18 with mostly cloudy, but the occasional sunny break in Heidelberg today. Now, what's happened to that mouse? Where's that little icon, that little arrow gone? There it is. It's just hiding from me, you cheeky little thing. Okay. The time is 6 minutes past the hour of 7 o'clock. I'll be right back with you with two tracks from Gary Moore after this very, very quick announcement. Okay, now what's...
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0: Oh, what a couple of crackers from Gary Moore. Oh, he's so good. It's rock, it's blues, it's all wrapped up in one nice, cheap, tight parcel. Oh, Gary Moore. First track was from The Best of the Blues, Since I Met You Baby, with, I think, a bit of help from, it's either Buddy Guy, or I think it's B.B. King. No, I'm pretty sure it's B.B. King. Since I Met You Baby, The Best of the Blues is a two-disc compilation album by Northern Irish guitarist Gary Moore, released in February 2002. Gary Moore was influenced by Peter Green, Eric Clapton, joining Skid Row in the late 60s, left the band to join Thin Lizzy, then in the 1970s began a solo career, achieving major success with 1979's Parisian Walkways. And I think I might even play that before the end of the show. And from the same album, The Best of the Blues, Further, it can either be known as Further Up the Road or Further On Up the Road. There's two different versions. The second disc showcases consist of live recordings captured around the world with collaborations with B.B. King, Albert King and Albert Collins. Oh, God, what a couple of blood curdlers they were. The time is 7:15 on a Monday morning breakfast blues. It's a great way to start your working week, isn't it? Oh, magnificent. I've got two tracks. I'm in a bit of a two-track frenzy at the moment, so I'm going to do two tracks from Joe Bonamassa straight after these announcements.
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0: Oh, did you enjoy those two tracks? They were very handsome sort of tracks, those were. Joe Bonamassa was the artist, and from the album titled British Blues Explosion. And the first track was Boogie with Stew. July the 7th, 2016 was the release date, was the recorded date, and May the 18th, 2018 was the release date. British Blues Explosion Live, released on May the 18th, 2018. Joe Bonamassa has released 17 studio albums, 21 live albums, 16 video albums, 83 singles, 32 music videos, 5 collaboration albums, 71 singles as lead guitarist, 12 singles as a featured guitarist, and 55 other appearances. Does he have any time to go home? Does he have any time to catch up on a bit of shut-eye? I don't think so. And the second track I played was Little Girl from the same album, British Blues Explosion. What a busy, busy blues boy Joe Bonamassa is. And I'll be right back with you after these announcements.
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0: And Steve Newman has sent me through his promo for tomorrow. He says, hi, music lovers. It's bold, it's big, it's bold and it's beautiful. Join me, Steve Newman, for The Big Breakfast this Tuesday morning. Hang on. Don't go away anywhere, folks. It's jumped off the screen and it's coming back, it's coming back, it's coming back. Join Steve this Tuesday morning, the 25th of August, 6 a.m. until 9 a.m. with some new tracks from Hazel and the Thief, Greta Zilla, No Promises, Elliot Brown, Leisha Louise. Featuring the regular Beatle double player around 7:15, but it might be 7:14, not quite sure at the moment. Had a little Elvis Costello, Elton, and Janice, and boom. So get your cup of herbal tea, your smashed avocado, and a bit of Steve Newman on the side plate, and tune into 96.5 Inner FM, or stream live from anywhere in the world. 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Cheers of Steve from Tuesday morning, Big Breakfast. Big Breakfast. And Glenny, I've got your track all lined up between 8 and 8:30. All right, so no problems with that all there. Now, all ready to go. The time is 7:27 on a Monday morning breakfast blues. If anyone would like a request, please 0456 965 965 is a text direct to the studio, an email direct to the studio, on air at innerfm.org.au. And that will get the job done. It'll come up on the screen in front of me, and we can have a bit of a chit-chat or a bit of a chin-wag or whatever you want to call it. Now, I'm going to drift away from the blues. I do this occasionally. I just sort of get a feeling that I've just drift away and play an artist I haven't played for, I reckon, oh, it's got to be 2 decades. Easy. Rick Wakeman. Now, if anyone can put me on the right side here, was Rick Wakeman with the group Yes? Maybe someone will know that and send it through to me and put my mind at rest. But I'm going to play a track by the Beatles and Rick Wakeman's version of Help. I've never heard this before, but it just took my fancy.

0: Well, did you enjoy that? Yes, I now got some information about Rick Wakeman. I just played his version of Help and also his version of Eleanor Rigby. I'm just looking at the screen and George Krupinski has jumped on and he's doing a bit of remote work for me. Anyway. Anyway, I'll continue on. Now, Rick Wakeman, he's one of the premier rock keyboardists of the progressive rock era. Rick Wakeman cut his teeth as a London session musician at the tail end of the 1960s before earning the star status as a member of the progressive rock superstars, Yes, in 1971. He left the band in 73 to concentrate on his burgeoning solo career and within a few years had released a trio of ambitious classical rock albums that proved highly successful, The Six Wives of Henry VIII, Journey to the Centre of the Earth, The Myths and Legends of King Arthur and the Knights of the Round Table. Wakeman briefly rejoined the group Yes in the late 1970s. Very talented pianist, Rick Wakeman. And I've got that album, Six Wives of Henry VIII. And I have not played that for a good two decades, I don't think. So I might have to get it out over the weekend. Oh, no, over the weekend, over the week sometime and have a bit of a reconnection. All right, now, Breakfast Blues theme. So, is that the one, George? No, TH001? Is that the one I should be using? Anyway, let me know. Be right back with you after these announcements. One is inner FM identification and a presenter promotion.
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2: 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Everybody.

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4: Well, there you are, Steve. You got double billing today. You got one at 7 o'clock and one at 7:30. Oh, you are Mr. Popularity, aren't you, eh? Lucky little chap. The time is 7:43 on a Monday morning. Monday morning breakfast blues. What a lovely way to start your working week. And I'm taking you right through to 9 a.m. And after 9 a.m. we've got Gary Ross filling in for Jeffrey Putnam, because Jeffrey Putnam is not available. And I think he's back next Monday, the 31st of August. But I'm not quite sure. We'll have to wait and see about that. Okay, all right. So we shall move on, shall we? 7:44. Now, the very best of the Jeff Healey Band. And I'm going to play a track called Blues. Y-E-R Blues. Now, this is probably his version of the Beatles, because I think this song was on the Beatles' White Album. I think it was on LP number 2. LP number 2. Halfway down. Yeah, I'll have to find out. But it was on the Beatles' album anyway. Well, I haven't played this for quite a while, some time either.
5: One.

What a great way to start your working day, your brand new Monday, brand new working week, with a good feeling of coffee and blues. Blues, good morning. Thank you, George. Much appreciated. You done real well, George. You done real well. Okay, well, play that occasionally. Oh, more than occasionally. Thank you, George. Much appreciated. What can happen behind the scenes, you know? George, yes, he's at home, you know, having his cup of coffee with his dog Solly and you know, and all of a sudden someone's taken over the computer. What's going on? The icons are jumping around, the mouse is doing things all by itself, but George is working behind the scenes to get it all working beautifully. Thank you very much. Here's some Julian James from his very latest release, Pray to the Crow.

Good morning. It is Graham Blues Boy Lang on 96.5 Inner FM. And very good morning to my grandchildren, Lucy, Thomas, and there's one more, Molly. How are you, kids? Have a good week, won't you? And Parky will see you when he gets home, all right? No doubt Thomas will be off to kinder or play centre or something, and Molly will be doing something else. Good morning. It is Graham Blues Boy Lang on 96.5 Inner FM. And very good morning to my grandchildren, Lucy, Thomas, and there's one more, Molly. How are you, kids? Have a good week, won't you? And Parky will see you in

playing that song and he's blind. Absolutely. It feathers me how they can do it, but what a talent. And he did his version of Yer Blues, Y-E-R, Very Best of Jeff Healey Band, a 1998 compilation album by blind Canadian blues rock guitarist Jeff Healey. Norman Jeff Healey, March the 25th, 1986, died March the 2nd, 2008, was a Canadian blues rock jazz guitarist, singer and songwriter. And then we finished off with Julian James. Now, I saw Julian James up at the Broadbeach Blues Festival this year, and I went up to him after he did his gig and said, introduced myself, I'm Graham Lane, 96.5 NRFM. Oh, yes, I know, 96.5 NRFM and your show. Here's a new CD. He said, no, I'll pay it. You know, it's hard enough for you musician to make a dollar, like giving away. He says, no, you either take it for free or don't take it at all. So I took it, yeah, and the track was Levy. Pray to the Crow is a roots blues alternate country album by Australian artist Julian James with the Moonshine State. The title track, Pray to the Crow, a reworked version of the Muddy Waters classic Catfish, features Charlie Musselwhite, and at the moment Julian James is touring Europe with his girlfriend or wife or whatever you want to call them, partner, whatever they're called these days. The time is 7:55. Now, I've got a track here from an artist called Crazy Ham Bones, and the track is titled Hard Being a Man, and I'll catch up with you on the other side of the 8 a.m. news.

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2: Good morning, I'm Laura Devoy. 1,000 little penguins on Victoria's Phillip Island have received their first dose of the bird flu vaccination. About 40,000 little penguins live on Phillip Island. Authorities plan to vaccinate about 5,000 there and in the Melbourne suburb of St Kilda. Each bird will need two doses. It comes as the H5 strain of avian influenza continues to spread across the country. Federal authorities yesterday confirmed the first case in a mammal, a fur seal in South Australia. There are calls for an international government framework for commercial deep sea mining in the Pacific. Analysis by the Lowy Institute has found mining could start as early as 2027. The floor of the Pacific Ocean holds vast quantities of prized resources, and the region's nations are split between the promise of economic spoils and potentially irreversible damage to the ecosystems, fisheries, food security, livelihoods and culture. The report argues the absence of a framework leaves Pacific states negotiating without internationally agreed protections. A low pressure system is bringing rain and storms into central and south Australia. 20 to 30 millimetres fell in Alice Springs yesterday. The rain is further south today as the system sits around Ceduna. David Crock from the Bureau of Meteorology has today's forecast.
3: It's extending rain across much of the state through today. Plenty of storms in the mix too for South Australia, particularly in the northern half of the state, where there's a risk of severe thunderstorms bringing damaging winds across parts of northern South Australia this afternoon and extending up into southern parts of the NT as well. As that low moves east along the coast, it's going to move over the Eyre and York peninsulas in the second half of today.
2: There are also some minor and moderate flood warnings in Victoria. Victoria Police are seeking public assistance to identify a man who was found unresponsive along the Moonee Ponds Creek Trail in Glenroy yesterday. A passerby found the man moaning and initially unconscious with no visible injuries. He was taken to hospital in a critical condition. Police believe he is in his early 20s. He's described as Caucasian, about 175 centimetres tall with a slim build, hazel-coloured eyes and shoulder-length brown curly hair. The Art Gallery of Swan Hill in northwest Victoria has opened a new exhibition showcasing the winners of its Print and Drawing Acquisitive Awards. The biennial contest showcases contemporary printmaking and drawing. Director Ian Tully told National Radio News there's a national response to the competition.
4: National, I think we've had entries from every state and territory in the country. So it's been held in quite a degree of esteem for many years now. It's been running for quite a time, and it's well supported. It's well supported, so we're thrilled about that.
2: The exhibition is open until the 4th of October. Turning to sport, Australia has smashed Bangladesh by an innings and 51 runs to level the Test series. Bangladesh was all out for 64 in the first innings and 95 in the second. Cameron Green was the best of the batters with 67 runs, while fast bowler Mitchell Starc was player of the match. He took 6 wickets for 12 runs in the first innings and 4 for 39 in the second. Australia will now turn its focus to a one-day international series against Zimbabwe. And in the NRL, New Zealand international Joey Manu has signed with the PNG Chiefs. The 30-year-old will return from French Rugby Union on a 2-year deal from 2028.
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6: And a very good morning to you all. Forecast for Monday the 24th of August, taking you up to Sunday the 30th. Today will be a top of 18, shower or two, chance of rain 70%, sun protection from 10:40 a.m. to 2 p.m. and the index is predicted to reach 4, which is moderate. It will be partly cloudy, high chance of showers most likely tonight. Tomorrow is the bad one. Tuesday, the 25th of August, maximum 16 and rain. It's not showers or drizzle. It's about between 9 to 12, 25 millimetres of rain. Chance of rain, 100%. I can't reinforce it any more than that. In the Melbourne area, it'll be cloudy. Very high chance of rain, most likely in the morning and the afternoon. The chance of a thunderstorm in the northeast suburbs in the afternoon. Wednesday the 26th of August, minimum 9, maximum 15 and a possible shower. Chance of rain on Wednesday, 40%. Medium chance of showers most likely in the morning, Thursday the 27th of August, maximum 16, mostly sunny. Chance of morning fog, sun protection recommended from 10:50 a.m. to 1:50 p.m. and the index is predicted to reach 3, which is moderate. Friday the 28th of August, the day we all work for, the gateway to the weekend. Maximum 18, partly cloudy. Slight chance of a shower most likely later in the day and will be 30% chance of rain. Saturday the 29th, minimum 9, maximum 18, possible shower, chance of rain 40%. Cloudy, medium chance of showers, and rounding off your weather for the week. Sunday the 30th, maximum 16, cloudy and 20% chance of rain with us, also showers. 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Right, and I'll just do this. Oh, what's happened now? Oh, goodness me. We'll go like that, and then we'll go like that.
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Well, did you enjoy that? That was a track from Mark Easton, his most latest release. I'm playing a track a week, and I'm up to, that was track number 7. And I'll try to, because he went to Mongolia, and the instrument he was playing then was a dombra, which is a lute from Kazakhstan. Now, I'll try and pronounce the track title, Shigshigurgian. There you go, Shigshigurgian. He can, and he went to Mongolia, and he learned how to play all these different instruments, and it's called Mongolian and Central Asian folk music. Hope you enjoyed it. And I'll be playing another track next week, which will be the 31st of August, which will be the last day of winter. The next day will be the first day of spring. How about that, hey? Aren't you fascinated by my intelligence? Okay, Glenn, here you are. Your time to shine in the sun.

Well, there you are, Glenn. Thank you for your request. A great little track was Ray Charles and the Blues Brothers. That's a great film. It was on Foxtel a couple of weeks ago, and I still love watching it. Just a good feel-good film about great music and the Louisiana Gator Boys, because there was a band made up of different artists that played in that, and they're called the Louisiana Gator Boys. And I've been trying to find an album by that mob, but very, very, very hard. And Stephen, yes. Rick Wakeman did rejoin Yes for a very short time, and then he left, and then he went back again, and then he left, and he went back again, and then he left. And so I think he had about two returns to the group Yes. I might try and dig up a bit of some information about Yes and see what sort of music they actually did play, because it's been a long time since I've heard any of their stuff. The time is 14 minutes past the hour of 8 o'clock. Time is ticking away rapidly. Gary Ross is in the studio, and he's setting up his show for today. He's covering Jeff Putnam, and he'll put on a great show. And we might have a bit of a chit-chat with him around about sort of 20 to 9, because I've got to play a track for Colin of Perth around about 8:30. So it's all happening. It's all happening on 96.5 Inner FM, Monday Morning Breakfast Blues. And it doesn't stop there. Some John Lee Hooker.

0: won't you hang around my maid?
1: We enjoy that, eh? Bit of John Lee Hooker Doesn't Go Astray from the album Boogeyman, Crawlin' Kingsnake. John Lee Hooker, born 1917, died in 2001, was a famous American blues singer, songwriter, guitar player, known by the nickname The Boogeyman, alias Birmingham Sam, Texas Slim Delta John. How they get these other names is beyond me. These aliases, you know, nothing to do with John Lee Hooker. Goodness me. I don't know what they're up to at times. I don't know what they're on. What kind of hooch they're taking at the time. Be right back with you after these announcements.
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a beautiful track by an artist named Matthew Armitage from the album New Tide, All in Orange. And before that, we had the man himself, Lloyd Spiegel, the man with a big voice, big hands, and a big sound. From Bakehouse Dozen, and the track was titled Run. Spiegel has won his first talent competition at age 10. At age 13, he's formed his own band, Midnight Special, and since 96 has performed solo, touring the world on a regular basis. And one more track I'm going to play by a request from Colin of Perth, Blue Ocean by Sam Buckley, and then we're going to have a bit of a chat with Gary. So stay tuned after this track.

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2: And a very good morning to you all. I hope you enjoyed that track by Sam Buckley, who I met up at the Broadbeach Blues Festival this year. A great bloke. And I'd like you to all welcome Gary Ross to the microphone, who's filling in for Jeffrey Putnam on Monday morning Press Play magazine, do it all over again type thing.
3: And a very good morning to you, Graham, and your listeners. And I really always enjoy the music, the range of the music you play. It's fantastic. You've got a really broad knowledge of blues music, and it's refreshing to hear it all.
2: I do the best I can because... Yeah, it started off when I first started doing it. It was very rough, and I thought, I don't think this is for me, but I stuck with it and stuck with it, and it's still a work in progress anyway. Well, but what have you got in... You're filling in for Jeffrey Putnam today.
3: Well, yes.
2: What can we expect?
3: Well, there are big shoes to fill, Jeff's shoes.
2: You'll be right.
3: Hopefully the music will resonate with, be consistent with the type of music that people expect when Jeff's presenting Press Play. Look, we're going to play some psychedelic rock music. We're going to Long John Baldry. Haven't heard of him for a while. And we're going to play Delaney and Bonnie. We're going to have a couple of tracks of theirs, and also pay tribute to Andy Durant and play some tracks from the Memorial Concert, rather. I've got to get it right. The Andy Durant Memorial Concert that took place a few years ago and featured an array of artists, people like Broderick Smith, Jimmy Barnes, Renee Geyer, and Glenn Mason.
2: Yes.
3: The second hour, I'm going to do a feature on Deep Purple, Ian Gillan specifically. He turned 81 last week, and the lineup of Deep Purple, they actually appeared at the Montreux Jazz Festival in July.
2: I managed
3: to grab this interview that was done with him by a newspaper music reporter, a recording, and it's quite instructive. He reflects on his time now at the age of 81. He's still rocking on. He wants to keep going till he drops. And he just reflects on life generally and all the experiences of the band.
2: What he's come across in his life, like you say, his life and his music. And now I'm going to be very sort of vague here. Ian Gillan, did he play the keys?
3: He played guitar.
2: And
3: he was a vocalist with the band. And actually, Deep Purple came out here at the Sunbury Pop Festival in 1975. I was a bit of a young tacker at the time, but I do remember it. There was lots of...
2: You're not that old now, are you? You haven't aged much, have you? Okay.
3: We won't go there.
2: No.
3: We'll leave that. But, I do remember, I think a brawl broke out between him and members of the band, Deep Purple, and a couple of other artists from another band.
2: Might have been a local band.
3: And conditions up there were pretty bad. I think it rained pretty heavily in 1975 at Sunbury.
2: Yeah, I can remember them. They were all sort of sliding around in the mud and the slosh and the beer.
3: Was either too hot or too wet, wasn't it? I never made it up there, unfortunately. But
2: I was 1975. I was 21 in 1976. 21 in 1976. I didn't do any of the Sunburys because I was just sort of either too young or not enough money.
3: I was still in my late teens, and I could have made it up there, but I never did, but sadly. But anyway, it's history now. But
2: I've got a DVD of one of the Sunbury festivals, and people were travelling up on the old Red Rattlers.
3: They did indeed. There's a great documentary on YouTube worth catching up with that very thing you just mentioned. Yeah. About it. It really brings it all back. It's really great. Yeah.
2: And some of the locals at Sunbury were very, they were less than impressed with the amount of people that were invading their privacy and their sort of country life, because they were at the end of the line, the Sunbury station, and you go up on the Red Rattler, then you had to go to the pub and buy your beer and carry it back, and people were coming and going all the time, buying beer and going back to the festival and coming back, and they thought, all these young hippies, yes, why don't you all just go home, you know, leave us alone.
3: Well, that often happens, but it contributed to the local economy, I guess, but especially the pubs. Memories, hey?
2: Yeah. Yes. And the psychedelic music you're going to play, is that a bit of King Crimson or something like that?
3: No, I have played King Crimson on my Wednesday magazine show. I'll be playing some more coming up on Wednesday. But no, the Electric Prunes, I don't know if you knew of that.
2: No, you got me there.
3: The Strawberry Alarm Clock. And a woman called Sharon Tandy from South Africa, and she was backed by a UK band called with a French name, Les Fleurs de Lys. I've deliberately picked these three tracks because psychedelic rock tracks, because they were artists that didn't get the attention. They actually did quite well in their local, where they hail from. The first two I mentioned came from the United States, but there was a lot of bands doing that kind of themed music, but they didn't have the high profile. So I've picked these, and I thought maybe our listeners might be interested to hear these tracks that they may not be aware of. Psychedelic rock, I certainly was a big fan of King Crimson.
2: Yeah. Sounds fascinating, because you don't hear much of psychedelic rock or that sort from the the Iron Butterfly and all that sort of stuff.
3: Yes, that's right. Yeah,
2: Iron Butterfly in that track, Inner Gata De Vida, the one track went for the entire side one.
3: Right.
2: And it was about 25 minutes too long.
3: I used to know a guy who worked at Triple R many years ago, and he used to just he was a teacher at RMIT, and he used to turn up for his radio show, play all new releases. He'd get all the latest songs given to him by the record companies.
2: Yes.
3: And he hadn't even previewed them. He just went and, as one's playing, he'd be checking out another track for another different artist. And he did, I don't know how he did a two-hour show. It just, it would stress me no end.
2: It's obvious.
3: He did it. He somehow did it. This is quite a few years ago. Yeah. We're talking late 70s, I think it was, yes.
2: So it's obvious, while one track is playing of a different band, he's reading the track of another different band, but he's able to separate the two.
3: Yes.
2: And so when the one finished, he could put the other one on and go in and do his spiel and make it sound as though, not he knew what he's talking about, but he made it sound as though he wasn't reading it straight away. He must have read it, and then also just tattooed into his mind and said, okay, I'm ready to go.
3: Well, it's called winging it, but he actually did it so well. I mean, obviously, after you've been doing it a while, you get better at it, but I just couldn't believe how it was chaotic.
2: Yeah, it wouldn't suit me.
3: He's studied chaos theory, I think.
2: All right, well, I'll let you go, and your show sounds fascinating, and Jeffrey Putnam, no doubt, will be listening in, and I wouldn't be surprised if you get a message from him, and all the best.
3: Thank you, Graham, and enjoy the rest of your show.
2: Are you going Sunday to the meeting?
3: Yes, I'll be there. I'll see you then. I'll catch up with you then. Yeah.
2: Terrific. Thank you. All the best.
3: Thank you. Bye.
2: Okay, folks, what have we got lined up for you? I've got to play another couple of announcements. And then we'll have a bit of a Russell Morris, I think.
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2: And a very good morning to you all. It's Graham Blues Boy Lang coming towards the end of my show, Monday Morning Breakfast Blues. I hope you've enjoyed it. And I was going to play Russell Morris. That should work out all right, the time factor, but I think that should work out all right. So here's Russell, and then we'll go into a bit of Gary Moore after that. Don't go away. Stay tuned.

Russell Morris, did you enjoy that from the album Red Dirt, Red Heart, Moondyne Joe? 23rd of October 2015 was the release date. Red Dirt, Red Heart, a blues roots studio album by Australian singer-songwriter Russell Morris, who is now retired. The third and final chapter in Morris's Australian-themed roots rock trilogy. The songs all focus on tales of Australian interior. Yep, Australian interior, that's what it says, yep. Well, it is 8.50, in about 3 minutes I've got to put on my outro track, which is Gary Moore. I was going to play another Gary Moore track, but I've changed my mind. I'm going to play Eric Clapton. It's not a blues track, but it's a great track anyway. And then straight after that, I shall play Still Got the Blues for You, which will take me up to the 9 a.m. news, which I'll introduce, and Gary Ross will take over after the news, and then after the news, and he'll do the weather, and I'll hop on my camel and head out. So I better say thank you very much to all the people that are texting. Stephen, Dave Graham Jr., Steve from Tuesday Morning Big Breakfast. I'll tune in tomorrow, Steve. Good morning, and Tim. And that's about it, yeah. that's enough, though. All right, so here comes Eric Clapton. You know, wonderful tonight. And that'll be followed by Still Got the Blues by Gary Moore. And thank you for your company this morning. I hope you enjoyed the show. I enjoyed the research and the presentation, and I'll catch up with you all next Monday. Bye, you all.

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1: Good morning, I'm Laura Devoy. The federal government says it's likely there will be mass mortalities now bird flu has been confirmed in mammals. The chief veterinary officer yesterday confirmed a dead long-nosed fur seal found in South Australia had tested positive to the H5 strain of avian influenza. There are also reports of another suspected case. Federal Environment Minister Murray Watt told the ABC the government has been working to build up the resilience of populations of seals and sea lions.
2: We have been saying for some time that we are likely to see mass mortalities of birds and mammals, and I know that is a very distressing thing for Australians to hear, but we also need to be realistic. This is what we've seen happen overseas. Australia is very fortunate that we've been the last continent on earth to have this strain of bird flu happen, but we are likely to see those kind of events as we have overseas.
1: New data shows regional Australians are embracing free lung cancer screening. The National Lung Cancer Screening Program offers free low-dose CT scans to eligible people at higher risk of lung cancer. Since its launch in July last year, more than 111,000 free scans have been provided. Dr. Shannon Knott from the Royal Flying Doctor Service says people living in regional and remote Australia face a higher risk of being diagnosed with lung cancer and losing their life to the disease. New polling commissioned by Greenpeace has found strong opposition to plans to drill for gas at Scott Reef off the coast of Western Australia. Woodside wants to drill more than 50 gas wells as part of its Browse project. Greenpeace says 88% of Perth voters raised concerns about the plans. It says the voters want to see a faster switch to renewable energy and better domestic returns from existing gas projects rather than new projects approved. The Ukrainian president has restated his nation's position on the 2022 attack on the Nord Stream gas pipelines. Volodymyr Zelensky has reiterated Ukraine did not take any part in the attack on both undersea pipelines after he was asked about the ongoing investigation over the weekend. Last month, German authorities alleged the attack had been ordered by the Ukrainian state, with a second Ukrainian national detained over the blasts last week. Red Nose is supporting families impacted by the sudden or unexpected loss of a baby. The foundation's annual fundraiser is taking place this Thursday. It's hoping to raise funds for research, safe sleep education, and vital support for families devastated by loss. CEO of Red Nose Australia, Amy Cooper, told National Radio News some of the funds raised will go towards the foundation's research efforts.
3: Two research projects that are underway. One is into the causes of SID and other sudden unexpected death in infancy and childhood. And the other is a retrospective study of coronial data across Australia to better understand how babies and children are dying suddenly and unexpectedly.
1: And if this story has raised concerns for you, you can call Lifeline on 13 11 14. Turning to sport, the West Tigers have upset the Sydney Roosters 25-24. The Tigers were leading by 6 points when the Roosters levelled the scores in the last 10 minutes. Jock Madden kicked the winning field goal. The result means the Roosters, who were on top of the NRL ladder heading into the weekend, are now third. Meantime, the Cronulla Sharks have snapped a two-game losing streak with a 30-22 win over the Gold Coast Titans. And in supercars, Triple Eight's Brock Feeney has won the Sprint Cup after engine issues cut Matt Payne's race short. Feeney won race 28 at Ipswich after teammate Will Brown and Dick Johnson Racing's Brody Stecky were victorious on Saturday.
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5: And the weather forecast for today and the rest of the week, Monday, yes, high of 18. We're expecting up to 2 millimetres of rain, high chance of showers, but not coming till later tonight. Okay, Tuesday, 11 degrees tonight, maximum high of 16 degrees, very high chance of rain in the morning and the afternoon, and also a chance of a thunderstorm in the northeast eastern suburbs in the afternoon, yes. Let's have a look. Wednesday, 9 degrees after a 9-degree overnight temperature Tuesday into Wednesday. High of 15, a medium chance of showers. Thursday, 7 to 16 is the range. Partly cloudy, a chance of morning fog, only a very slight chance of showers. Friday looking to be a good day, 9 degrees overnight, a high of 18, slight chance of showers, most likely later in the day. We get to Saturday, similar temperature, 18 degrees, the high after a low of 9 degrees. only a medium chance of showers about. And Sunday, 30th of August, 10 degrees overnight, a high of 16, and just a slight chance of showers. And you're up to date with the latest news and weather. And a very good morning to you. And yes, the show is Press Play, and Jeff Putnam is away this week, and I'm covering for him. And a very good morning to you, Jeff. I hope you're well, and all things are going well for you, and you'll be back here in the chair in Studio One playing Press Play next week. We'll see how we go anyway. All right, so and a very good morning to all our your regular listeners. All right, so Press Play is the theme. I've picked a lot of tracks that have hopefully will resonate with you, and the themes that Jeff explores each week when he presents his show. I'm going to start out with some psychedelic music, and also we'll play some artists you may not have heard before for a while. Long John Baldry, Delaney and Bonnie, Rene Geyer, Glenn Mason, Jimmy Barnes, Broderick Smith, etc. Mick Peeling, our very own Mick Peeling, and a tribute to Andy Durant. You will remember the Andy Durant Memorial Concert that was held. He died. He was very young when he died, and of course he was in the band Stars. And after that, we're going to play some Deep Purple. I'm going to play an interview that was recorded by a newspaper, a music journalist, with Ian Gillan. He had a birthday last Wednesday, turned 21, and he's going to be reflecting on his life and the career with Deep Purple, and his ongoing commitment to keep going. He says, I'll retire when I don't have the strength to keep going. So I also got to play a new track from Deep Purple's new album, Splat, The Only Horse in Town. Now, that segment on Deep Purple, is Ian Gillan, is going to be in the second hour, just after 10 o'clock. We're going to play Christopher Cross. We've got Simple Minds, a bit of Joe Satriani, and that'll probably just about do us. But so we'll start off with Strawberry Alarm Clock. They're a band from a psychedelic rock band that from the song from 1967, Incense and Peppermints. I hope you enjoy it.

0: Yes, the song Incense and Peppermints and the band Strawberry Alarm Clock from 1967. And yeah, that's got all the elements, hasn't it, of a fairly hallucinatory sort of style of affect on you. You know, the organ riffs, the fuzzy guitar lines, layered vocal harmonies there. Yeah, it's got all the hallmarks of the psychedelic rock genre. And yeah, interesting band. They American they were, and the song in Australia actually was number 3 on the Australian Go Set chart, can you believe? And it was for 1 week on the Billboard Hot 100. It was had the number 1 position. And yeah, they were a band that I mean, as I was saying in the before to Graham Lang, we were having a chat. The Strawberry Alarm Clock, like two other artists I'm going to play, bands, they didn't quite get the attention of the media and also the radio airplay that some of the other more popular psychedelic rock bands of the era, 60s and 70s. And yeah, so it's great to hear some sounds that we don't normally hear from that genre. Okay, the next track I'm going to play is from the Electric Prunes, and I had too much to dream last night, and I'll have a little bit of a chat about them in just a moment.
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0: Oh, yes, she's got a great voice, hasn't she? That's a woman called Sharon Tandy, and she hailed from South Africa. And she was backed on that track by the band Les Fleurs de Lys, if I pronounced it correctly. And that song was also from 1967. Yeah, she, as I said, she came from South Africa, and she went to London at an early age, and she had a lot of success. Prior to coming to London, she'd had success on the charts in South Africa. And she also ended up recording some songs at the famous Stax Studios, can you believe? And, yeah, she's... Her band, the Fleurs de Lys. There's a story behind it. She was in the studio in 1967 in the UK covering the Rupert Peoples song Hold On, and soon after recording it, it was on the suggestion of her backing band, the Fleurs de Lys, and Les Fleurs de Lys, and that she developed some other songs as well, and they went on to support her in a lot of her live performances and so on, appearances around the UK at the time. And interesting, and she's been described by Richie Unterberger. He's an American music author and journalist. She's just been described, Sharon Tandy, as a blue-eyed soul singer, rather in the mould of Dusty Springfield, both in terms of her voice and versatility, and that she blends various shades of soul, British pop, and even some tinges of mod psychedelia. That's quite a rap, isn't it? Yeah. So that's Sharon Tandy and the song Hold On. Great voice, hey? And shades of psychedelic rock, and that was a bit more of a rockier track than the previous two I played. Had Too Much to Dream last night was the one I played before that, by the Electric Prunes, and they are from Los Angeles, and they were originally a garage band. That was way back in 1965, and they had a sort of a moderate hit with that song in the United States. I had Too Much to Dream last night, and according to the band's songwriter, singer, guitarist James Lowe, the name of the band started, Electric Prunes, started out as a joke. And they were in the studio talking about, we need a name for our band, and what's purple and goes buzz, buzz, buzz, and someone said, an electric prune, and the rest is history. Okay, that's enough trivia for you. It's 21 minutes past nine. You're with Gary Ross in the chair today for Press Play, and I hope you're enjoying the music at least. And thank you for joining us. It's 22 minutes past nine. We'll have some more after these messages.
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6: 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There'll also be snippets and tracks from other decades that I love to hear again. A Muso's Music on Monday afternoons, only on 96.5 Inner FM, the sounds of our cities.

0: Oh yes, Free from 1972 and the song Wishing Well. A great track, eh? Great sound. Yeah, a bit of a departure from some of the music I was playing earlier. Yeah, Wishing Well, yeah, that was their final hit single, the band Free, before the group broke up in 1973. And of course, Paul Rodgers and Simon Kirk, they went on to form Bad Company. Yeah, great riffs in that. I love the sound of it. Really, guitar riffs, fantastic. And it was a in the UK, it was reached number 7, that song. And it was re-released later in 1985, and it reached number 96 in the UK singles chart. Yeah, Free used to get a bit of airplay, I remember, in Australia. Yeah, coming up, we've got a change of pace. I'm going to play a song by Long John Baldry. He was famous for a song called Let the Heartaches Begin, and the song I'm going to play, though, is Don't Try to Lay No Boogie Woogie on the King of Rock and Roll. It's a live performance from 1971. So I'm going to just play that in a moment. But first we'll say good morning to Jeff. And he said he hadn't heard Sharon Tandy, which I played the third track I played earlier. And he enjoyed hearing it. And he says he's still making... He's making a steady progress and... yeah, we're looking forward to seeing you back in the chair next Monday, Jeff. We'll see how you go. And Steve, good morning to you. And he said he enjoyed hearing Paul Rodgers. And, of course, Steve's got a great show too, The Big Breakfast, coming up. So you better check that out tomorrow morning. Okay, so, yeah, great show. All right, what is the time? It's 29 minutes past the hour of 9 o'clock. And let's hear Long John Baldry. Don't Try to Lay No Boogie Woogie on the King of Rock and Roll.
1: You know, I remember a few years ago, some funny things used to happen to me. About 1956, 57. At that time, there was no blues scene or not really any kind of scene in London. And I used to go out and play my guitar in the streets and sing things with a passing the hat round. I remember one particular night, I was playing my guitar in a little alleyway just off of Wardour Street in Soho. And I got busted by the police. And this policeman came up and dragged me and my guitar and my hat full of pennies off to the police station. Anyway, the next day, I had to appear in Marlborough Street Police Court. And it was quite a day. Police officer giving his evidence. I was proceeding in a southerly direction, my lord, when I heard strange sounds coming from a Wardour Place, my lord. A sort of boogie-woogie music was being played. Further investigation, I saw the defendant standing there with a guitar and an old hat on the floor collecting pennies. Well, I decided that he was contravening a breach of the peace there, as there was a traffic jam about 5 miles long down Wardour Street, wondering what all the fuss was about. So then I arrested the defendant. Just one moment, officer. What is this boogie-woogie music you were talking about? Oh, well, my lord, said the officer, getting out his notebook, obviously been doing up his homework. It's a kind of jazz rhythm music peculiar to the American Negro. What was the defendant doing playing this kind of music there in Bordeaux Street. Anyway, I got off with a caution. A year's conditional discharge. But I'll always remember that policeman and his boogie-woogie. So don't try to lay no boogie-woogie on the king of rock and roll.

0: Oh, yes. I think you got the message by now. Don't try to lay no boogie-woogie on the king of rock and roll. Yeah, Long John Baldry from his 1971 album, It Ain't Easy. And, of course, Long John Baldry, he was an English-Canadian blues singer and a voice actor. And he shared stages with many British artists, including the Rolling Stones and the Beatles. And you might be interested to know that before he achieved stardom, Rod Stewart and Elton John were members of bands led by Baldry. And I mentioned earlier he enjoyed success with the song Let the Heartaches Begin, which was quite different to what you've just heard. And also he did a duet with Cathy McDonald, and that song You've Lost That Love and Feeling reached number two in 1980 in Australia. So, yeah, interesting guy, Long John Baldry. I hope you enjoyed that. It's 23 minutes past it's 23 minutes away from the hour of 10, I should say. I've got to get it right. We'll take a short break, and when we come back, I'll play a couple of tracks by Delaney and Bonnie.
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0: Oh, yes, and we're looking forward to that as well. So, yes, John of Hawthorne, he follows me at the hour of 11 o'clock. He's doing a three-hour show. He used to do 2 hours, I seem to remember. It's always great listening, great selection of tracks too. Okay, so the next artist I'm going to play, Delaney and Bonnie. They're an American duo, and they, in 69 and 70, they fronted a rock, gospel and soul ensemble, Delaney and Bonnie and Friends. And they've also members of the band actually included at various times Dwayne Allman, Dwayne and Greg Allman, Eric Clapton, George Harrison, Leon Russell, Rita Coolidge and King Curtis, can you believe, among others. So, yeah, so they were apparently pretty good to hear live because there's a mixture of rock, gospel and soul. And they hail from Los Angeles. And Delaney and Bonnie, let's hear a track from them called Coming Home. And I hope you enjoy this one.

Oh yes, you can hear the influence of Eric Clapton on that track, Coming Home, by Delaney and Bonnie, and of course he co-wrote that song with them. And a great track, yeah, great sound, hey, yeah, really rocky one. And they toured with Eric Clapton. He was a big supporter of them. And the song Coming Home essentially revolves around the typical themes for musicians at the time when you're on the road, that you're yearning to return home, after a long tour out on the road, and just want a bit of peace and quiet after all the noise and everything else, to withdraw for a while. To sort of just refresh and start planning your next album or song or next tour. Yeah. Okay, enough from me. All right, we're going to play another track. This is a big one for Delaney and Bonnie and friends. It's called Never Ending Song of Love, and it was number 16 in the Australian charts.

Oh, yes. I hope you enjoyed hearing those two tracks from Delaney and Bonnie and Friends, and the song which was big for them, Never Ending Song of Love. Yeah, quite a different sound to their previous one I played, Coming Home. Okay, we're going to have a bit of a change of pace now. We're going to play a couple of tracks back to back by Mink DeVille, a guy called Willie DeVille, and he used his stage name was Mink DeVille. And he was a bit of a tragic guy, really, but died a bit young through lots of life choices he made, the wrong ones, and etc., addiction and so on. But he in that time he was around. He passed away in 2009, just in August, actually, 2009. And during that time, he actually produced a lot of good music, and he collaborated with a lot of other artists, and an interesting sound. He was associated with the early punk rock bands at New York's CBGB nightclub, and he sort of fell out with a lot of members of the band, but he maintained the band. He was one of the original band members right to the end, and he collaborated with lots of others like Dr. John and Mark Knopfler, to name two. And his music essentially involved sort of Latin rhythms, blues riffs, and doo-wop, Cajun music, lots of good elements. And interestingly enough, he was more popular in Europe than he was in the United States. And sadly, he's no longer with us, but his legacy lives on. And I'm going to play a song that was semi-successful for him. It's called The Spanish Stroll. Let's hear it.

0: Oh, yes, what a great sound, hey? That's Spanish Stroll, yeah. Strutting the streets of New York, doing the Spanish Stroll. Yeah, a blend of Latin rhythms and streetwise soul. Great stuff, classic rock and roll thrown in as well. Yeah, Mick DeVille, yeah, great artist. Real name, Willie DeVille, of course, as I said before. Yeah, look, it was a success, number 20 in the UK, and number 3 in the Netherlands, and in 25 in New Zealand. I'm not sure we're charted in Australia, if it did at all, but I love hearing that song. Now, this is another one he did called, I'm going to play, called Love and Emotion, and this one was from 1981. And, it's from his fourth album, Coup de Grâce, and it's a great, great sound as well. So by the stage time he'd been, he recorded this, he'd gotten rid of the remaining original members of the band, and he'd hired a new backup band, and he for a time gave up his drug addiction, but then he reverted back to type. And if you want to read Mark Knopfler's this article's around that talks about the time he recorded with Mick DeVille, and how he was always a bit out of it in the studio, and he struggled a bit to collaborate with him, but he did have a successful collaboration with Mick DeVille before he passed on. Okay, sounds pretty grim, doesn't it? Yeah, but he left a great back catalogue. This song, Love and Emotion, I'll play now. This is the second track, Mick DeVille from 1981.
1: Walk the street.

0: Oh, yes, what a great sound, hey? Following on from that track I played from 77's Spanish Stroll and Mink DeVille from 1981 and the song Love and Emotion. Yes, beautiful sounds too. Gave us a lot of good music and his memory lives on. Okay, it's 3 minutes away from the hour of 10 o'clock. You're with Gary Ross standing in for Jeff Putnam today. Press Play is the show and I hope you're enjoying the music. And I'm going to change pace now. We're going to play some tracks from the Andy Durant Memorial Concert from 1981, which was at the Palais, where a multitude of artists performed a lot of his songs from his early days, such as Stars, Andy Durant, and people of the likes of Rene Geyer, Glenn Mason, Jimmy Barnes, Broderick Smith, and our very own Mick Peeling. Also, Richard Clapton was another one among many. And, of course, Andy Durant, he was age 25 when he passed away in 1980. As I said, the concert was staged in 1981 at the Palais Theatre, and it's been acclaimed as the most moving and spontaneous Australian concert ever staged. And it was organised by Stars guitarist Mel Eastick. And we're going to play a couple of tracks. The first one is Rene Geyer, Glenn Mason, Jimmy Barnes doing the song Paradise. Okay, I hope you enjoy this one.
1: That was one of Andy's new ones. Rene Geyer to sing Paradise.